0: But I mean, I've talked about that all week in Columbus. Like, just bury. Like, forget up 28. We're good. Like, just bury people. And
1: yes,
0: it's their job to stop you. Like, for, it's not show friends. It's show business. Go handle it. And they are. It was so crazy when they were here for joint practices and we were up there watching. And it was such an attention getter to see somebody that great at the peak of their powers. Because his accuracy, arm strength, windows that he was throwing into, anticipation that he was throwing with, even amongst, I mean, this is the NFL. Like, you see a lot of great quarterbacks on a regular basis that come through. Even amongst greats, it stood out. Like, just he was so, like, it almost felt like he was, like, tuned and ready in the middle of August to start the year.
1: Oh, yeah. Yes, no doubt. Did you see the Kurt Warner breakdown of his
0: I did not.
1: Touchdown?
0: I did not.
1: So they have a blitz. He knows he has a free runner. It's supposed to be a sneak route as they let James Cook out, and the safety from the far hash has to come cover him. The guy who's supposed to carry the seam sees that, knows that's where the ball is going. Allen looks at that, pumps at it, flat-footed with a free rusher, then throws, realizes the safety over here is biting on this dig. Kurt Warner's like, I don't understand how he could have seen all of that and made that decision in that amount of time. And then to be able to throw the ball flat-footed, you know, 40 yards to the guy running the seam for the touchdown.
0: Crazy.
1: Kurt Warner took 5 minutes, and basically his whole thing was, I'm dumbfounded at how good that was and how good he is. Yeah, it's fun to watch, and it lets you know when you have it and when you don't. I do think that kind of, you mentioned Ben Johnson. I wonder, in a game that is so scheme matters a lot. You have to have the people to execute the scheme. Josh Allen can certainly execute it.
0: Yeah.
1: Now, offensively, I don't think that Detroit was terrible. So that kind of contradicts what I'm about to say. But our team is going to when you have a coach
0: mm-hmm.
1: who is a motivator first,
0: mm-hmm.
1: are you going to get rid of – let the Ben Johnsons go – or do you say that's more valuable than the motivator who's really not involved in our scheme? Like,
0: so you're doing
1: what does Detroit
0: you're doing,
1: say?
0: You're doing the Dan Campbell, Ben Johnson.
1: Yeah, what would Detroit do if they could do it over again 2 years ago?
0: I think they'd make the same decision because I think Dan fits everything that they're about from the top down, from Spielman to Dorse
1: sure.
0: to everything. I think he fits all of it. And I think that they probably view Dan as like a Tomlin or Harbaugh. Like, he's like a 20-year coach for them. Like, I, you know, 10 years from now, I would not be surprised if Dan Campbell's still the coach of the Detroit Lions and they're onto another quarterback. And because I think he's a culture setter and he's a tone setter and all of that. So I think that in that instance, they probably did the right thing. But I also think, that's a really difficult.
1: Very hard.
0: That's
1: but
0: a tough
1: I think
0: one.
1: I think the culture guys can get you through like a year or two initially of tough, which Dan Campbell did. But then like after the culture has been established, if you're not performing well, I think that it loses it.
0: Maybe. Sometimes it does. Like it didn't for Tomlin. They had a bunch of different variations. They didn't win Super Bowls, obviously.
1: They didn't
0: want to play
1: in a long time.
0: No. But they always won. Like they were able
1: for
0: to
1: sure.
0: stay
1: always
0: in the mix.
1: Competitive.
0: And stay competitive, and I think that's what those guys do. And I think the flip side of what you're saying, though, is, like, if the scheme guys don't have the guys, like, DJ Mikey Mack lost everything in Miami quick. When Tua couldn't go, when they lost Tyreek, when all of a sudden they didn't have weaponry, like, that thing fell off a cliff, and now they're rock bottom. Like, there's no chance to me that Detroit ever rock bottoms with Campbell. I don't think they will. I think they'll draft well enough. Guys will continue to play hard for him for a long time. I mean, Harbaugh, nobody ever rock-bottomed in Baltimore. Nobody rock-bottomed in Pittsburgh. Now, will Miami be better off for that? I don't know. If they draft well and they hit on all those things, then you can get back. But those are big ifs. And so that's kind of the counter of it. It's obviously, ideally, you get both.
1: Yep.
0: And, you know, like Kyle's an example of both.
1: McVay. It
0: seems like McVay's an example of both. McDonald on the defensive side is an example of both. There's some guys – that's the dream scenario where you get a guy that can do both things. But I do think in the Detroit situation, they probably – he fits who they are as an organization and the way that they want to build the team.
1: I agree. I just wonder if –
0: it's a tough one, though.
1: If they would – his record with and without Ben Johnson is staggering. Now, some of that is inflated or by the year prior. the first year that he got there.

0: It is. So that almost can't count. I think you have to start like year two with Goff and when they started to get the drafts right. I think that's got to be part of it. The other thing is like, unfortunately for them, they probably just – they had that window where I think they were probably the best team in football. Was that 2 years ago?
1: Yeah, the one where they went for – and that was, you know, the Campbell philosophy that had worked so well, where they went for all those fourth downs in San Francisco and none of it worked out and they lose.
0: No, and they lost and it was and so, like, their team's dramatically different. Like,
1: yep.
0: They don't have David Montgomery anymore. They don't have the depth on the offensive line. Taylor Decker retired. Like, they don't have that depth of talent, even, at, like, a guy like Alex Anzalone. You can't keep all those guys.
1: Yep.
0: So, like, they probably had this one window, and then they had bad luck, and they're still competitive, and they could – I think you and I both picked them to win the division, didn't we? I think we did.
1: I think maybe Silly did, too.
0: So I think we all did. But, like, the –
1: Detroit.
0: I know. I don't think – you picked – I think Gibbe picked –
1: Gibbe picked Chicago.
0: He had Chicago. But Siliano picked them, and you and
1: so
0: I picked them to win the divisions. And I nothing changed about that. I still think they can win the division.
1: Yep. Their defense is scary right now.
0: Their defense is not great. But I think their offense is so damn good that I think they'll be able to score. Isn't Drew coordinating that?
1: Yeah, Drew Petzing.
0: Yeah, mm-hmm. He did a really nice job. I mean, but that's also – that tells you, like, that's to your overarching point. That's what makes offense so great is think of the pressure that Josh Allen, the Bills, put on Dan Campbell's Lions last night. You went two possessions without scoring and you lost.
1: Yep.
0: That was the margin for error.
1: Yep.
0: Versus field position. Let's play defense. No. Go score points.
1: Go score points is right. Yeah.
2: Okay. So let me ask you this.
1: Go right ahead.
2: Because we're asking this in our pregame show on Sunday in one of our segments.
1: So this would be a pregame show.
0: Pregame show.
2: That's right. Well, yeah. It's a lot.
0: Go ahead, Gibbe. I got my pen out.
2: Excluding the Chicago Bears head coach, which one of the three coaches remaining in that NFC Norris division is most on the hot seat? Or whose seat is the warmest?
0: I think it's Mikey LaFleur.
1: Well, supposedly there was talk. Oh, hold on, I don't know if that can be true.
0: Because here's my thinking. I'll explain my thinking. I think Campbell's on no hot seat at all, and I think that in my view, I think O'Connell won a power struggle, and is still viewed offensively, and he might be one of those guys too. By the time it's all said and done, he might be one of those follow me to freedom and coach Savant guys. He might be one of those. He's an impressive dude. So I think it's LaFleur.
1: He just signed a multi-year extension in January of 2026.
0: Did he really?
1: Yeah, so it's got to be O'Connell.
2: That's what
0: I don't think any of them really are.
1: O'Connell should be. O'Connell got Kwesi thrown out of there and said that was your guy. And
0: do you think that was entirely a McCarthy mistake firing?
1: And then,
0: or do you think it was Darnold?
1: I think it was.
0: Here's what I'm wondering. I'm wondering if the real truth, and only the Wilfs would know this. Ownership would be the only ones that know it. Did Kevin O'Connell say, we need to re-sign Sam Darnold?
1: I know that Kevin O'Connell wanted them to draft J.J. McCarthy.
0: I know that, too. You know that. I know that.
1: Everybody knows that. That's right.
0: But in terms of once it didn't click, did O'Connell go to them and say, we need to bring Sam back? And did Kwesi say, we can't afford to do that. We've got to. I mean, I don't know. I'm just saying, what was that conversation like? Because those guys walked in there hand in hand.
1: For sure.
0: What was that conversation like that allowed for Kevin to stay and Kwesi to go?
1: To me, he's the one who should be on a hot seat.
0: I don't think any of them are, though.
1: I don't really think they are, but if there is one, to me, it's him.
2: But I think you can make an argument.
1: They're not getting rid of LaFleur. I mean, this year, no way. Campbell's not going anywhere, and Ben Johnson's not going anywhere. The only person that you could say is like, all right, if it's a disaster, let's say it ends up being a disaster, and they just put it on Green Bay, good start to the season, but it is only week one.
0: Yeah.
1: I think that they could look for a real start there.
0: You know, it's interesting, too. Like, Green Bay doesn't fire coaches.
1: Right.
0: They don't have. I mean, everybody's been there.
2: We're a couple of years removed from the Vikings going, 15-2?
0: I mean, it's probably O'Connell.
2: And the Packers won double digits.
0: It's probably O'Connell, but I think that he still has a lot of good in the bank based on that on the survival of all of that. I mean, who coached Green Bay before McCarthy? It's Holmgren. So they went,
1: think about it.
0: They went, I think, Lindy Infante, Holmgren,
1: Mike Sherman's in there somewhere.
0: Oh, yeah, Mike Sherman's in between Holmgren and, yeah, you're right.
1: Yeah. There have been 15 head coaches for the Cleveland,
0: Mike Sherman
1: for
0: in
1: the
0: between.
1: Green Bay Packers.
0: That's right. I forgot.
1: Going backwards, it's LaFleur. It's Joe Philbin interim in 18 after McCarthy got fired. It's Sherman for 6 years. Ray Rhodes for one. Ray Rhodes comes
0: Ray
1: in.
0: Ray Rhodes.
1: And his
2: 49ers.
1: Goes,
0: I don't remember that.
1: Goes 8-8.
0: And they bounced him?
1: And bounced for Mike Sherman, who coaches for 6 years, wins three NFC North championships, four playoff berths, 96-57 in 6 years.
2: Mike Sherman?
1: Yeah, and I guess they bounced him for McCarthy.
0: Wow. And then did Sherman go to Texas A&M after that? Because he coached Texas A&M too, Mike Sherman.
1: Mike Sherman went from
0: – or was he
1: – he went from – he was the Texas A&M O-line coach 89-93, UCLA O-line coach 94, Texas A&M O-line coach 95-96, Packers tight ends 97-98, Seattle Seahawks OC 99, Packers head coach 2000-2005, Houston Texans assistant head coach in 06, Houston Texans offense coordinator 07, Texas A&M head coach 08-11, back to the NFL, Miami Dolphins 2012-2013 OC, and then he becomes the head coach of the Nauset Regional High School in Massachusetts from 15-16, wow. And was the head coach of the Montreal Alouettes in 2018.
0: Some guys just love to coach.
1: He was the head coach and GM of the Packers from 01-04.
0: Wow.
1: How did I forget that?
0: I mean, Ray Rhodes, I never would have got. Once you said Sherman, then you're like, oh, yeah, you certainly remember him in there. A couple of things for us, some game statuses for you. Tyson Campbell with an ankle. He's questionable, but was back at practice today. Tevin Jenkins ruled out. Go ahead, Mr. Z.
1: Okay, so he coaches in high school for two seasons.
0: Yeah.
1: This guy's coached, we just told you, won about 60% of his games in the NFL. What do you think his record was as a high school coach at Nauset Regional High School?
0: By the way, you're leading. I'm guessing it was not good. How many years did he do it?
1: Two.
0: 22 games. I'm going to say he went 11-11.
1: 4-18.
0: Jeez.
1: How can you go 4-18 when you have an NFL head coach in high school?
0: Players play, brother.
1: For sure.
0: Got to have dudes. Got to have dudes. Can you imagine that?
1: X's like, and O's have, like, and the Jimmys and
0: you're
1: Joes.
0: You've coached the head coach of the Green Bay Packers, Texas A&M. The
1: three NFC North championships.
0: And you go 4-18. You imagine going into that like that board of trustees meeting. Hey, Mike, come on in. It's the AD and the board. Hey, Mike, come on. We need to talk. Listen, this just isn't working out. You're not winning it enough. What's the name of this high school? Hyannisport High, or whatever the hell it is. Like
1: Nauset Regional High School.
0: Nauset Regional. I'm sorry. You're just not reading the standard. Reaching the standard at Nauset Regional. We expect a lot more winning out of you. I know that things work for you in the big, bad NFL, but down here at Nauset Regional, this ain't it, brother.
1: This isn't it.
0: Hit the bricks. Give us your key.
1: He resigned after two seasons. Resigned in disgrace.
0: In pressure. Under pressure.
1: Goodness gracious.
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0: 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To the hotline we go. It is the Orange Jacket himself. He's the play-by-play voice of your Cleveland Browns. He's the great Andrew Siciliano, and he joins us on the hotline. Andrew, thanks for getting your phone fixed, bud.
1: Yeah, yeah.
0: That was really frustrating.
1: Hello.
0: That was a good one.
1: Pretty good. Hello. There it is.
0: He's got his phone fixed.
1: I hope you danced first. That was my new wrinkle today.
10: No comment. We're
0: no
10: here.
0: Cell towers in Southern California.
10: We're good. We had a kerfuffle. We're all good teammates here, right? No. We're all good teammates here. It's about moving forward.
0: We're not looking back
11: for you, Andrew.
10: Right. It's about fixing the problems collectively.
1: That's right.
10: And moving forward into next week, guys.
1: Being 1% better every day. By the way, was the field goal attempt in that Syracuse game yesterday one of the worst you've ever seen?
10: They've had kicking issues. They've been using multiple kickers. They also failed on two-point conversions a week ago. It's not good. It's not good. Not good. Yeah, bring back Andre Schmidt or Lindo Mare. You know, they've had good kickers
1: Andre
10: in the past.
1: Schmidt,
10: John Biscoe.
1: Lou Groza Wittner.
10: Yes.
0: Hey, if you're a culinary expert of sorts. What would
10: so
0: you?
10: So is the guy to your left.
1: Fair,
0: fine.
1: Thank you.
0: I'd like to give all the praise to you and less to him. But let me ask you this: Have you ever?
1: Are you Gibby?
0: Have you ever had a meal at Burns Steakhouse? I'm guessing you have.
10: I have. Yes, it is.
0: How does
10: fantastic.
0: It compare?
10: The dessert room is fantastic as well.
0: How does it compare from a feel standpoint to like Elmo's? And because that's in my, I've never eaten there, but in my head, that's what I kind of envision.
10: If I had to rank them, I would rank Burns higher than Elmo's. Elmo's is fantastic. It's an institution. The shrimp cocktail is what it is. It's also kind of like ground zero, like the whole meeting point for the entire NFL during the combine. Everybody is there. You can't go.
0: Yeah.
10: I mean, you can't walk to your table without shaking hands with a million people, friends, you know. It's kind of like the reunion meal, if you will.
0: Yeah.
10: Burns, when they give you the menu, so imagine like a giant play sheet, like you're the coach on the sideline calling plays, and it's like a chart. So you go down on the left side, the column running down the left side of your chart, and you look for the cut you want. So do I want the ribeye? Do I want the flank steak? Do I want the filet? Do I want the T-bone? And then you go to the right, and the other column is how big do you want this steak? Do you want the 8-ounce, the 12-ounce, the 16-ounce? And then you bring your two points together on the chart, and that's the price. I mean, it is unbelievable, that place, the offerings they have. And then the dessert room upstairs, that's another two-hour meal.
1: It's its own room.
0: That's really
10: it's
0: cool.
10: Its own
1: hey,
10: room.
1: Go up there.
10: Yeah.
1: It's not. I would design it with hammocks.
0: You need to, like, rest
1: yeah, just let me, like, and then, like, just give me, let me sit in my hammock and eat some banana cream pie or something like that. Banana
0: so,
1: foster.
0: So for the audience, this is pretty
10: quick.
0: Cool. Real quick, let me just pop
10: go.
0: Because you were going through the menu. I like any time you go to a website for a restaurant, mm-hmm. and one of the top things on the website, Andrew, it says what to expect. That's incredible, dude. I love that.
10: So
0: what
10: I have
0: expect.
10: Not been there in maybe 20 years. I was there for an arena football game, there being Tampa 100 years ago, mm-hmm. and we decided in our idiocy to get a table after our game. So maybe it was like a 5 o'clock kick. We had like a 10 o'clock table, like maybe the last people seated. And then we did the dessert room. And then I had a 6 a.m. flight. I have never been, and so 3 hours sleep, 4 hours sleep, whatever it was, to get to the airport. I have never been more uncomfortable in my entire life on a plane without alcohol. Just for, it wasn't a hangover. It's like I could have checked the contents of my stomach and put it like and put it underneath. Like I was that heavy and uncomfortable with how much
1: One thing that I'm surprised that they don't say on here in the what to expect as I'm going through it is
0: isn't that amazing?
10: What to Wait a minute, are we going to Burns?
1: We are not.
10: Okay, that's what I thought.
1: No, listen. If we went this, I went. I've been once. You've never.
0: No.
1: Okay, so I've been once.
0: I went to other establishments there.
1: It is.
0: They weren't quite as classy.
10: Of course you did.
1: Of course you did. Yeah.
0: I don't know.
1: Siciliano's trying to get me to go to some place that had a very questionable name, but I know it was a very legit place. He was like, "Hey, we should go to this place."
10: No, I'll say there's a great steakhouse there called the Meat Market. M E A T.
1: You said it.
0: You said it, brother.
1: You said
10: it's a great. It's a legitimate steakhouse in a classy neighborhood. Am I kidding?
1: I'll protest Tampa. But what I was going to say is one thing that they should say in the what to expect is that it's like. I don't know, what would you – it's a four-plus-hour experience.
0: Dude.
1: It is not short. It is not for the faint of heart. It is certainly not inexpensive. It is not cheap at all. But it's awesome. It's – all of it feels as first class as first class can be.
10: It's a test of endurance.
1: It is a test of endurance. I remember being there where they had some stuff, and maybe I'm looking at the menu right now. Maybe it's not that way anymore, but where stuff was like literally priced out by the ounce, which I think you were kind of alluding
10: to. Yeah, it's like the weights on the top and then the steaks on the left, and then you find your – you chart your course, literally.
1: It was – I remember an awesome meal, and like Sicilian, I was stuffed for forever.
10: I didn't eat for the rest of the week.
1: It was it was really – really,
10: and I gained weight.
1: Really good.
0: I don't know where you guys are on steakhouses, though. For me, like, there's not a massive difference from one steakhouse to the next. They're all pretty similar, right? If they're all white tablecloth and they're of a right,
1: yes.
0: And so
1: the quality of their meat stuff. They're serving hot beef.
0: Well,
1: that's a cut above.
0: Sure. That's a cut above, certainly. But there's also so to me, when you tell me it's a 4 hour, okay. Well, I'm into that. That's
10: it's
0: a that's an experience.
1: It's an experience.
0: That's an experience.
1: It
0: so
1: is.
0: I like that. Or
10: if
0: even like Elmo's does some stuff that's specifically to them.
1: Yes.
0: That I like that experience.
1: Yes.
0: Because so many of these things are just anonymous.
1: Cookie cutter. Right. Cookie cutter. This is not. This is for sure a. It's an experience. Like you literally move to a dessert room. Like it's
10: upstairs.
1: Like Disney. Like you go to a whole nother place.
0: And then you
1: get
0: eat
1: an
0: up
1: elevator,
0: there.
1: And that's where dessert happens. Only
0: so
1: dessert.
0: So they don't bring the dessert to your table.
10: No.
0: You go up there.
1: You go
10: it's
1: to the
10: another
1: room.
10: Reservation.
0: That's wild.
1: It's you're right. Yeah, and
0: that's
1: they kind of time it out. Like, all right, you're going to sit down here, so then you're going to be in the dessert room at this time, and they time it all
0: that's
1: out.
0: That's great.
1: And
0: I love that.
1: They
0: good
1: do a them. They do a tableside bananas Foster, flambe, duh, and a baked Alaska that is also quite good. But yeah, no, you go to like a whole new place, and then up there they have their own cocktails and their own.
0: All right.
1: It's
0: that's
1: elite,
0: cool.
1: Dude. It's elite.
0: There's like, by the way, for
1: it's
0: just for
1: unique.
0: The, for our audience perspective, there's about 10 things on the what to expect drop downs.
1: Yeah, 10.
0: Which is great.
1: By the way, my okay, what about this one?
10: What
1: are
10: to
1: children
10: expect
1: allowed?
10: Rolled out the door afterwards, yes.
1: Yeah.
0: Are children allowed?
1: Yeah,
0: that's
1: are children allowed
0: one.
1: One of them, and here's what they have to say. Yes. Yes. Well-behaved children and babies are allowed to dine
10: well-behaved.
1: At Burns Steakhouse.
0: I don't
1: please
0: know
1: keep
0: that I've
1: in
0: ever...
1: mind that it's a very long dining experience, and if a child or baby does get loud, you may be asked to take them out of the dining room until they have calmed.
0: This is an unbelievable one. One of their what to expects, can I bring in my own cake or special dessert? We're all of a certain age. At any point in your life, have you thought going out to dinner, hey, I'm going to throw this cheesecake in for after.
10: Let's it is the, Florida.
0: See if the server can give it to us.
1: I have no idea.
0: Jack Klompas bringing a cheesecake to the damn Burns
1: what
0: Steakhouse?
1: Are we doing?
10: What are we doing?
0: Oh,
1: videos
0: man.
1: Are not allowed in the dining room or while you are on the tour. Yes, there's a tour
0: that's
1: as
0: awesome.
1: A part of it. It's right. Like going to it's steak.
10: It's like going Disneyland to an exclusive club. Please, our celebrity guests, our celebrity diners, do not take your phone out. Give them privacy.
0: All right, let's do a little football.
10: Yeah, football.
0: Because
10: football.
0: We have a game here on Sunday. Obviously, everything that could did go wrong Sunday down in Jacksonville, and you're off schedule on everything, and it's just hard to chase. And about as bad a debut, and certainly everything Monk didn't want to happen, a lot of it did. But I did think his approach this week was interesting, which is it's one game, let's flush it, let's get on to the next, and
10: you
0: the next
10: to.
0: Is another trip down to Tampa. It's interesting, Andrew, both, and I'm sure you've watched the tape on it, it obviously Tampa was much more competitive as it went along. They fought back, but kind of everything went against them early too, and then they were able to rally. What do you make of this matchup? And obviously Baker's going to be in the middle of it.
10: What I make this matchup? There's a lot of focus on the blitz. Obviously, they're going to bring it. Todd Bowles does not care the down, the distance. He's going to shake it up. There are also plenty of plays, just looking here, where they made Joe Burrow check down, where they dropped seven. They brought four. And go ahead, Joe Burrow, give it to Samaje Perine and dink and dunk your way down the field. So if Deshaun's got to make decisions fast. And if those checkdowns are there, take them, let's go. Kind of like what they were doing on the opening drive before he threw the pick. So there's a lot on him. Get the ball out and move the football as well as you can defensively. I thought Grant Delpit usually has a smile on his face. Grant on the podium today, Bo, to your point about flush it, move on, I thought Grant's demeanor and the smile and the way he was talking about Baker really stood out to me. And that's, guys, like, we're good. Like, let's move on. We're getting used to Rudy. Rudy's getting used to us. It's Baker. We know who he is. Let's go. I'm looking forward to it. It's my birthday on Sunday. He's turning 28. Hope Baker gives me a gift. But he did it not in a billboard way, in his own Grant Delpit kind of way. Like Denzel always says, like, I hope Joe Burrow gives me a gift and bring it on when it's Ja'Marr Chase. I feel good about this one. When I say good about this one, like, I'm not saying the Browns are going to win by 21, but I feel good that they're going to be better than they were last week, because they have to be. There's no way it can be worse.
1: Yeah, certainly hope so. And you mentioned the blitz right there. One way to slow that down is the screen game and getting Quinshon Judkins going as both a rusher and a receiver. You know, what do we need to do to get this ground game going? This is as tough a test for a new offensive line for five guys that have played together for 2 weeks, basically, and two of them who are playing their second game in the NFL, as you get outside of maybe facing Minnesota and Brian Flores. But how do we get Quinshon going?
10: Listen, Vita Vea is hard to move, and he's playing a lot more than when they first drafted him. I know that point was made this week. He's not necessarily a three-down guy every single time, but Vita Vea is hard to move. I also think Reuben Bain, as much as Twitter loved going, oh my God, short arms, and Amarius Mims ate him up this week, that to me is not what stood out. What stood out to me is that you can move him in the run game a little bit. So I think there is yardage to be gained here. I'm also curious, Nathan, you and I talked about it a lot on the broadcast last week. Is Quinshon without Dylan Sampson now for the next month at a minimum? Is he going to be on the field on third down? Can you trust him in pass pro? I would love to see him. He obviously got some yardage there late in the game to pad his stats a little bit when they got him out wide. They need to get him going. I am also, assuming he is up here, I'm truly interested in seeing what Jaleel McLaughlin can do. That's not to take away from Dylan Sampson. No one in the history of American organized college football has more yardage on the ground than Jaleel McLaughlin. He is no slouch. He has 1,000 yards in this league with the Broncos. He is tough to tackle. He is fast. He is shifty. Let's get him involved in the screen game.
1: Yeah, that's going to be a fun one to watch. He's been very successful in his NFL career with the Denver Broncos, local ties, Youngstown State, Notre Dame College of Ohio as well.
10: Notre Dame College doesn't even have a football program anymore, guys. Like, well, Jaleel McLaughlin left.
1: Yeah, Jaleel, we can't do it.
10: They shut it down.
1: Shut it down.
10: In Euclid. It's done.
0: What did you think of last night in Buffalo?
10: Josh Allen's fun. I also think that, I know they pointed this out, but the Lions are without both their safeties. Mm-hmm. And yes, I know people want Kelvin Shepard fired already. Like, who makes it deeper to the season, Kelvin Shepard or Davis Webb? They don't have their safeties. And I also think it should be pointed out that if you had to, here's a good thought experiment. Like, sides of the ball, offense or defense. Let's say there are 64 sides of the ball in the NFL right now. Mm-hmm. What's the number one unit in the NFL? Like, preseason, if you had to rank offense, defense, collectively 64 choices, what's number one?
0: That's an interesting question. Like, so which franchise has the best individual unit?
1: Offense or defense?
10: Offense or defense. There are 64 choices here. Like, for example, you can go Niners offense. You can go,
0: I would go Texas defense.
10: Would it be Seahawks defense?
0: Seahawks defense.
10: Okay.
0: Bengals offense. Bills offense.
10: Bills offense. Well, that's Baltimore. My point. A lot of people have Houston defense in the top five.
0: Oh, yeah, yeah. Houston
10: they
0: defense.
10: Are willing.
0: Yeah.
10: I think in Houston, they're going to just look at week one as an anomaly. Like, guys, we're still going to be top five, if not number one, by the end of the year. Superman beat us in week one. And if you saw what he did to the Texans week one, that by the end of the year, they're just going to go, forget about that one. Take that into consideration when seeing what he did to the Lions defense yesterday as well, which has major issues.
1: Well, Lions defense going back second half against Tyler Shuck was
10: awful.
1: Terrible. They have been terrible. What stands out to me sometimes is, like, you know, we were talking about our game, right? And we went interception, three and out, and then I think two plays in the fumble,
0: yeah. Yep.
1: Watching Josh Allen, it's like
10: it's
1: 10 yards.
10: Sport, guys.
1: It seems so good.
10: It's
1: like
10: a different sport.
1: He can pick up 10 yards anytime he wants.
10: Sport.
1: They didn't have it until one went off of Khalil Shakir's hand. That's the first time that they really got stopped in that game, and that was pretty late in the second half.
0: Well, guys, we all saw this when they were here.
10: Yeah, we did. We talked about it.
0: Like we just said, my God.
10: Bo, the touchdown he threw to Josh Palmer to win the game last week, Lassiter could have ended it.
1: Yeah.
10: Right? If Lassiter gets the pick on the previous play, maybe this is a different conversation. But he's not supposed to throw that ball. He said afterwards in the post-game interview, yeah, we never rep that. I'm not supposed to throw that ball there. But he's like, I have a hand cannon, so go ahead.
0: What the hell not? Yeah.
10: Yeah. What the hell? And he threw it. Like, he's playing a different sport.
0: He is. Let me ask you this. Week one, obviously some wild overreactions to everything. Is there a wild overreaction from week one with all of your years observing this league that you think might be a legitimate reaction as opposed to an overreaction?
10: That the Chargers might be in trouble.
0: That one jumped out to us.
10: Yeah, that one jumps out.
0: That was weird,
10: right?
1: Did you hear Cosell on our show yesterday?
10: Gibbe told me about it, but no, I did not.
1: He just said that he just says he doesn't see how Herbert and McDaniel work together.
0: That he doesn't think Herbert is a McDaniel quarterback because Josh, you know, Mike wants it out quick. You throw it here, zip it, and Herbert is more of a deep drop, intermediate, deep thrower, and that's not what Mike wants.
10: That's wild. That's what makes week two so interesting, too, because we have the week one overreactions, Bo, to your point, and then week two kind of, you would think, things come back to normal, but what if they don't? Like, let's take the Raider-Charger game. What if the Raiders beat the Chargers in L.A.? Then what? Like, what if the Giants beat the Rams? Mm-hmm. What if the Jaguars pants the Broncos in Denver, which they did last year in December? Like, they went in there in December last year, and that was the worst Bronco loss of the year. Yeah. We saw up close how good they were. What if the Jets, and I told you 2 weeks ago or last week, I think their offense is going to be good. What if the Jets beat the Packers? Like, there are all these what ifs. What if the Bears get to 100 points and they don't care about Brian Flores and they keep running it up? No one's ever scored. The record for points in the first 2 weeks is 95, and that was like the old pre-merger Raiders in 68. Okay. No one's ever scored 100. What if we're sitting here Monday morning and the Bears scored 100 in their first two games? Like, there are all these what ifs that make this week so much fun.
1: It is fun there, and I'm all about this scoring. I said it at the beginning. Yeah. I'll say it again. I am all about. I think that is so much more enjoyable to watch than people
10: Nathan
1: who can't
10: predict
1: the points on
10: the
1: scoreboard. I do.
0: It's fun, man.
1: It is.
0: It's a lot more fun. All right, buddy. Have fun in Tampa, pal.
10: Looking forward to it. We will send you photos of our steaks, even though they're not going to be at Burns.
1: They won't be Burns. Not half beef. We got
0: to
1: work
0: that
1: on
0: close
1: that.
0: Close to the water, man. Maybe a little cobia. Who gets hurt with a little cobia on Saturday?
1: Maybe one.
10: There's
1: the
10: always one person that gets the salmon or the halibut.
0: Now get the cobia down there, man. Right out of the
2: it's
0: Gulf.
2: It's usually
0: right
2: you, Siciliano.
10: It's
2: you
10: usually
2: get the halibut
10: me.
2: Or
10: yes,
2: the salmon.
10: Yeah. Usually me. Sorry.
0: All right,
10: like,
0: buddy.
10: Like a 10-pound steak the night before working a game where you can't take the headset off for 4 hours. It's just not a good plan.
0: It's not a win.
1: Let me tell you something. I know it's bad radio.
0: It's good radio, but I disagree.
1: That's outrageous. That is exactly what you need. The Hoff beef, you need that Wagyu
0: prime rib, that sucker
1: your
0: up,
10: well,
0: baby.
10: If it's Hoff beef,
1: baby.
10: That's a different. different story.
1: Well, there you go. Yeah, but I think a steak is a wonderful pregame meal. The pro, get your G's a P.
0: Got a lot of
1: time. Proteins. Yeah. So you get a nice restful sleep at night, and then you wake up and say, let's go. We're tapping into our animal instincts.
10: The G's and P's. How about the G's let's and go. The I's?
0: They have that.
10: Gastrointestinal. Yeah.
0: We'll see you, buddy.
10: Good night now.
0: There he goes, the great Mr. Siciliano, the orange jacket, play-by-play voice of your Cleveland Browns, joining us on the hotline. Coach Monken from the podium, some over-unders coming up next. 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
0: Kickoff to the 2026 regular season just around the corner. 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Time now for a little segment we like to call Over or Under. And you will notice a clapping from the gentleman in the rear.
1: Act like you've been there, dude. You're ahead for
0: 1 week. Does he even know?
1: You're ahead for 1 week. Oh, he knows.
0: Oh, he knows?
1: He knows. We turned around
2: We had plenty of time on Sunday to figure it out.
1: I turned around and go, I was like, you got both of the ones that we had different.
0: The two opposites.
1: And then Siciliano thought we were talking about him referencing the beginning of the NFL or something like that, the league year.
2: Yeah, you know? He got a little offended about something.
1: I didn't even know what he was talking about. I had no idea.
0: Give a 4-2 week one out of Give, and a 2-4 week one out of Dr.
1: You know what?
0: Z.
1: I don't mind when I go down for believing in the Cleveland Browns. That's just that's what happened, and I'm fine with it. That was what went down. And you know what? If that happens to me again, that's okay, because if you don't wear brown orange, you don't matter, Give.
0: A good spin out of you.
24: Well done, actually,
2: I'm wearing brown and orange right now.
1: Well, then maybe you matter.
0: You do matter.
1: By the way, speaking of you matter, did we talk about this? I feel like maybe I mentioned it for brief. You guys seen Bernard's first pitch that he threw out at the Guards game?
0: No. Did he pipe it?
1: Dude, he drops back off of the mound like he's doing a drop back and then slings an absolute heater strike.
0: Of course he does.
1: Right down the middle. It's incredible.
0: That's awesome.
1: Incredible. Have you seen it, Gibbe?
2: I have.
1: That
0: pleases me.
2: Yeah,
0: greatly.
2: He crushed it. He's doing real well.
1: He's doing great. I love it. Love so Bernie.
0: All right, gentlemen. I believe Dr. Z went first last week, so Gibbe will go first this week.
1: It's appropriate.
0: Here we go, Gibbe. Baker Mayfield, touchdowns accounted for. 2.5.
2: Over.
1: Dude. Right. Why don't you just say you hate this team?
0: It's predicting a shootout.
2: Thank you, Bo.
0: Here to help.
2: The offense will be better Sunday.
0: Dr. Z?
2: Todd said so.
0: Dr. Z?
2: Now you don't have anything to say. Your cheerleader's not here to root you on to victory.
0: He doesn't have little Gabriel to help him.
1: Dr. J!
0: Dr. J, where's his energy?
1: There it is. Under, dude.
0: Under.
1: Come on!
25: Over, under.
0: Dr. Z, Deshaun Watson, total yards accounted for. 220.5. Total yards accounted for.
2: Here it comes.
1: Over.
0: Give A. 220.5. He was over that last week, for reference.
1: Give A. Like, you cannot just come on this program and be like, I don't have any belief at all in anything going on.
0: Is that what he's saying?
1: If he says under this one,
2: that.
0: Special teams touchdowns.
1: If he says that under this one,
2: how about a defensive takeaway?
1: What are you saying?
0: So sacks, interceptions, fumbles. Way over.
1: 220 total yards for our quarterback.
0: Yep, total.
2: Oh, total.
0: Total.
2: Okay. Over.
1: Right. There you go. Get
25: back. Next. Over.
2: I was
25: under.
2: Thinking passing. I'm sorry, and I was like, okay, we might be around that number.
0: All right, Gibbe, this one is for you. Quinshon Judkins touches. This is a Young Gabriel special. As an editorial, I think his numbers, well, I won't tell you what I think it is, but I think you both will answer the same. Quinshon Judkins touches 14 and a half.
2: Better be over.
1: It's gotta be over.
0: So I think
1: help me.
0: Young Gabriel's a relative neophyte to the over-under game. I think his number's too low. I think it should have been probably more like 18 and a half.
1: I think would week make you guys one. Think about it. All right, hold on. Just I'll be the voice of the voiceless, Young Gabriel, right now. And this is, I'm flying blind right here, to be honest with you. So I could come to this, I could arrive at the same conclusion. But let's use a little bit of data to back up what's going on here. All right.
2: Well, then I guess you're not flying blind.
1: Week one would have been under.
0: Well said.
1: Week one would have been, I'm flying blind right now because I don't know what the data is going to tell me.
0: Yeah.
1: I'm going to look at it. Okay. So week one would have been under, would have been 14 on the dot.
0: Yep. Also an off-script game where you know.
1: He had 13 total touches in his last game last year, got injured. He had 15.
0: Young Gabriel maybe did a little data searching.
1: He had 15 exactly against Tennessee as well.
0: That's got to be like 20 this week. It's got to be.
2: By the way, I think what – hold on. I can tell you this stat. The last time he ran for over 35 yards in the game was week 13.
0: That's been a minute.
2: Got to get
1: next.
2: It today.
1: Yes.
25: Over, under.
0: Carson Schlesinger tackles, this one to you, Dr. Z, 10 and a half.
1: Over.
0: Give me?
2: Yeah, I over. All right, he's a machine.
0: So far, just one difference.
1: Next.
25: Over, under.
0: I give you this one back to you. Our first returnable kickoff return. Okay, so if it goes into the back of the end zone, that doesn't count.
1: First time that we run it
0: and attempt to return it. Over under the length of that return, 27 and a half.
2: Ooh, that's a good number.
1: 28 and a half.
2: I'm gonna go under.
0: Young Gabriel, that's another great Young Gabriel number.
2: I'm thinking like 25, 26.
0: All right, under, slightly under, Gibbe says.
2: But it wouldn't surprise me. We had a couple big ones last week.
0: We did. Dr. Z?
1: So if we were to just go do a little science.
0: He just shakes his head as soon as he hears the science and the research.
2: You know what my science is? I'm looking at Dr. J eating soup right now.
0: Dr. J's sucking down a minestrone.
2: Yeah, he's eating a steak and rice soup, which he said is pretty good today.
0: Steak and rice soup.
1: So our returns were 34, 37, 27, 74.
2: That's a good one.
1: And then from 74, we averaged.
2: I'm going to regret my decision.
1: 56, we averaged 28.
2: Actually, I'm not. Yeah.
1: You know what? Over. That's a real quick over-under.
25: Over, under.
1: We'll be hearing about that one.
0: All right, whose turn is it?
1: I like this. I like
0: this
1: that we
0: back
1: have
0: to
1: seven.
0: You?
2: Yeah,
0: is this back to you?
2: Girl.
0: Yeah. All right, back to Z. Sacks and turnovers, 3.5.
1: Over.
0: 3.5.
1: Over.
2: Over. Let's go.
1: Let's go.
2: Defense, get on track here.
1: Yes.
0: All right. Finally, last one, the actual, and this one is back to you, Gibby.
1: Can I guess it?
25: Over, under.
1: We were 40 and a half last week with the Jags, and we put up 44 ultimately. Oh, that touchdown actually was very big for that at the end of the game. I think it'll be higher than that.
2: I think it's
1: 42
2: and a half.
1: It shouldn't be. But I think it's going to – I mean, they just miscalculated Jacksonville's offense, which they shouldn't have on the finish. I like Gibby's number, actually. I was going to say 43.
0: It's 41 and a half, Gibby.
1: Well –
0: 41
2: over.
0: And a half.
2: Over?
0: Yeah.
1: So this is going to come down to a return.
0: It's going to come down to a return and bake.
2: Yeah.
0: That's it. Second hour of the program up next. Cleveland Browns Daily, 850 ESPN Cleveland.
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1: Very happy now to be joined by Browns running back Rocket Sanders. And Rocket certainly lived up to the name, fastest guy in the NFL in week one.
13: Yeah.
1: How about it?
13: Man, just blessed about it. You know, just started off from just reminding me of how I got the name. So, yeah, it was,
1: no,
13: it was different. Yeah, it was different, but I know I got a little more in the tank.
1: Yeah, you come by the name honestly, clearly. Yeah. 70-plus yard kick return. When's the last time you returned kicks?
13: I say high school.
1: High school.
13: So I didn't even do it in college, but it was something that, like, right when I got to college, I thought I was going to do, but I ended up playing my freshman year, being a third down back. So.
1: Yeah, so in college, third down back, end up being the third down back after Dylan goes down in this game.
13: Yeah.
1: You had more receiving yards in this game than you had all last year. What was it like kind of getting that opportunity and going back out there and doing that?
13: You know, just really taking advantage of the opportunity. But, you know, Samp is one of us, so yeah. He a brother. So I took it on to where I'm doing it for him.
1: Yep.
13: You know, the opportunities are going to come and go, but just taking advantage of the opportunity is you know, that's you got to do that. But, you know, just leaving it all in God's hands as well.
1: Your freshman year, when you said you were third down back, you play right away, you're a third down back. Were you 230 pounds?
13: I was going into college, I was like 215,
1: okay.
13: Like 210, something like that. But not even mainly third down back, I was third on depth chart. On depth chart, but you know, so I played.
1: Have you been a third down back before? Were you coming
13: as
1: the pass? Yeah, I didn't think so. You're a big guy.
13: Everywhere I went, I played. You know, any really first, second, third. You know,
1: yeah.
13: But whenever I said third down back there, it was like I was third on depth chart.
1: Gotcha.
13: So I played a lot. So I didn't really play as much special team going in.
1: So was that one of the first games in your career at any level where you were kind of used primarily on passing downs?
13: I say when I was at South Carolina, I was too, but we just ran the ball because that was our go. That was
1: that's
13: our
1: what
13: go-to.
1: You guys did,
13: yeah,
1: right?
13: That's what we did, yeah.
1: Speaking of South Carolina, 2-0, so, yeah. We haven't really faced anybody just yet.
13: Mississippi State. Mississippi State, yeah.
1: Yeah, Mississippi
13: they
1: State
13: smooth,
1: this
13: now.
1: Week.
13: They smooth.
1: Yeah, this is going to be a big one. My daughter, as you and I have talked about, my daughter now there, Spurs up.
13: Yeah.
1: Going to the game. She's very excited. It's parents weekend.
13: Is it a home game?
1: Home game, Mississippi State. First, that'll be our first SEC game.
13: Yeah, that's going to be lit.
1: What's a give me like as a you know as a father who's going to go down? So our bye week lines up with Georgia, so it'll be Georgia at South Carolina. I've never been to an SEC game before. What's it going to be like?
13: That's gonna be a home one too, huh?
1: Yep.
13: Oh yeah, no, that's crazy. I definitely say it get loud out there. It get loud. Definitely the home games. That's why the Mississippi State game is going to be It's going to be packed. It's going to be crazy.
1: Oh, yeah. Yeah. First
13: now, it's a game of joy for sure.
1: Yeah.
13: Just by the fans. It's crazy. Even so, the student section.
1: How do you compare, like, playing in that environment versus, like, NFL environments? Do any NFL environments that you've experienced so far? Cleveland's pretty loud. But do any of them get, like, an SEC environment?
13: I'll probably say somewhat the Steelers game last year.
1: Uh-huh.
13: Yeah. When it was at their house, I'll say something like that. But I feel like when it comes down to college, it get rowdy.
1: Do you keep tabs on South Carolina every week?
13: Yeah. I do, definitely. Yeah, okay. Definitely. You know, I was there for 1 year, but I wish I had more years there. But
1: for sure,
13: yeah, the way they treated me, yeah, for sure. I definitely say, yeah, I keep tabs on them.
1: Listen, and what you did there is what got eyes on you to the degree it did that allows you to be here now.
13: Yeah.
1: When you think about kind of your journey and think about, I always give people the trivia question, you know, who scored the Browns' first touchdown in 2025? Yeah. You're already smiling. You know the answer. It's you.
13: Yeah.
1: When you think about this journey, kind of what's this been like for you to get to the point here where you go out, you had a great cam, you showed, I still remember the cutback run against the Bills in that joint practice, where to me, that's where it was like,

0: throws, realizes the safety over here is biting on this dig. Kurt Warner's like, I don't understand how he could have seen all of that and made that decision in that amount of time. And then to be able to throw the ball flat-footed, you know, 40 yards to the guy running the seam for the touchdown.
1: Crazy.
0: Kurt Warner took 5 minutes, and basically his whole thing was, I'm dumbfounded at how good that was and how good he is. It's fun to watch, and it lets you know when you have it and when you don't. I do think that kind of you mentioned Ben Johnson. I wonder, in a game that is so scheme matters a lot. You have to have the people to execute the scheme. Josh Allen can certainly execute it.
1: Yeah.
0: Now, offensively, I don't think that Detroit was terrible. So that kind of contradicts what I'm about to say. But our team is going to when you have a coach who is a motivator first, are you going to get rid of let the Ben Johnsons go, or do you say that's more valuable than the motivator who's really not involved in our scheme? Like, so
1: you're doing
0: what does Detroit
1: you're doing,
0: say?
1: You're doing the Dan Campbell, Ben Johnson.
0: Yeah, what would Detroit do if they could do it over again 2 years ago?
1: I think they'd make the same decision because I think Dan fits everything that they're about from the top down. From Spielman to Dorst to everything. I think he fits all of it. And I think that they probably view Dan as like a Tomlin or Harbaugh. Like he's like a 20-year coach for them. Like, I 10 years from now, I would not be surprised if Dan Campbell's still the coach of the Detroit Lions and they're on to another quarterback. And because I think he's a culture setter and he's a tone setter and all of that. So I think that in that instance, they probably did the right thing. But I also think that's a really difficult.
0: Very hard. But I think the culture guys can get you through like a year or two initially of tough, which Dan Campbell did. But then like, after the culture has been established, if you're not performing well, I think that it loses it.
1: Maybe. Sometimes it does. Like it didn't for Tomlin. They had a bunch of different variations. They didn't win Super Bowls, obviously.
0: They weren't contenders in a long time.
1: No. But they always won. Like they were able
0: for
1: to
0: sure.
1: stay
0: always
1: in the
0: competitive.
1: Mix and stay competitive. And I think that's what those guys do. And I think the flip side of what you're saying, though, is like if the scheme guys don't have the guys, like DJ Mikey Mack lost everything in Miami quick. When Tua couldn't go, when they lost Tyreek, when all of a sudden they didn't have weaponry, like that thing fell off a cliff, and now they're rock bottom. Like there's no chance to me that Detroit ever rock bottoms with Campbell. I don't think they will. I think they'll draft well enough. Guys will continue to play hard for him for a long time. I mean, Harbaugh, nobody ever rock bottomed in Baltimore. Nobody rock bottomed in Pittsburgh. Now, will Miami be better off for that? I don't know. If they draft well and they hit on all those things, then you can get back. But those are big ifs. And so that's kind of the counter of it. It's obviously ideally you get both.
0: Yep.
1: And, you know, like Kyle's an example of both. It seems like McVay's an example of both. McDonald on the defensive side is an example of both. There's some guys – that's the dream scenario where you get a guy that can do both things. But I do think in the Detroit situation that they probably – he fits who they are as an organization and the way that they want to build the team.
0: I agree. I just wonder if
1: it's a tough one, though.
0: If they would, his record with and without Ben Johnson is staggering. Now, some of that is inflated or by the year prior, the first year that he got there.
1: That almost can't count. I think you have to start like year two with Goff and when they started to get the drafts right. I think that's got to be part of it. The other thing is like unfortunately for them, they probably just. They had that window where they were probably the best team in football. Was that 2 years ago?
0: Yeah, the one where they went for, and that was, you know, the Campbell philosophy that had worked so well, where they went for all those fourth downs Francisco, and none of it worked out, and they lose.
1: No, and they lost, and it was and so, like, their team's dramatically different. Like, they don't have David Montgomery anymore. They don't have the depth on the offensive line. Taylor Decker retired. Like, they don't have that depth of talent, even, like, a guy like Alex Anzalone. You can't keep all those guys.
0: Yep.
1: So, like, they probably had this one window, and then they had bad luck, and they're still competitive, and they could – I think you and I both picked them to win the division, didn't we? I think we did.
0: I think maybe Silly did, too.
1: So, I think we all did. But, like, the –
0: Detroit.
1: I know. I don't think – you picked – I think Gibbe picked –
0: Gibbe picked Chicago.
1: He had Chicago. But Siliano picked them, and you and so I picked them to win the divisions. And I nothing changed about that. I still think they can win the division.
0: Yep. Their defense is scary right
1: now. Their defense is not great, but I think their offense is so damn good that I think they'll be able to score –

0: Drew coordinating that?
1: Yeah, Drew Petzing.
0: Yeah, mm-hmm. He did a really nice job. I mean, but that's also, that tells you, like, that's to your overarching point, that's what makes offense so great, is think of the pressure that Josh Allen, the Bills, put on Dan Campbell's Lions last night. You went two possessions without scoring and you lost.
1: Yep.
0: It was, that was the margin for error.
1: Yep.
0: Versus field position, let's play defense. No. Go score points.
1: Go score points is right. Yeah.
2: Okay. So let me ask you this.
3: Go right ahead.
2: Because we're asking this in our pregame show on Sunday in one of our
1: segments.
2: This
1: would be a pregame show.
0: Pregame show.
2: That's right. Well, yeah. It's a lot.
1: Go
0: ahead. I got my pen out.
2: Excluding the Chicago Bears head coach, which one of the three coaches remaining in that NFC Norris division is most on the hot seat? Or whose seat is the warmest?
0: I think it's Mikey LaFleur.
1: Well, supposedly there was talk. Oh, hold on. I don't know if that can be true.
0: Because here's my thinking. I'll explain my thinking. I think Campbell's on no hot seat at all. And I think that, in my view, I think O'Connell won a power struggle and is still viewed offensively. And he might be one of those guys, too, by the time it's all said and done. He might be one of those follow me to freedom and Coach Savant guys. He might be one of those. He's an impressive dude. So I think it's LaFleur.
1: He just signed a multi-year extension in January of 2026.
0: Did he really?
1: Yeah, so it's got to be O'Connell.
2: That's what
0: I don't think any of them really are.
1: O'Connell should be. O'Connell got Kwesi thrown out of there and said that was your guy. And
0: do you think that was entirely a McCarthy mistake firing?
1: And then,
0: or do you think it was Darnold?
1: I think it was.
0: Here's what I'm wondering. I'm wondering if the real truth, and only the Wilfs would know this, ownership would be the only ones that know it. Did Kevin O'Connell say, we need to re-sign Sam Darnold?
1: I know that Kevin O'Connell wanted them to draft J.J. McCarthy.
0: I know that, too. You know that. I know that.
1: Everybody knows that.
0: Everybody knows that.
1: That's right.
0: But in terms of once it didn't click, did O'Connell go to them and say, we need to bring Sam back? And did Kwesi say, we can't afford to do that. We've got to. I mean, I don't know. I'm just saying, what was that conversation like? Because those guys walked in there hand in hand.
1: For sure.
0: What was that conversation like that allowed for Kevin to stay and Kwesi to go?
1: To me, he's the one who should be on a hot seat.
0: I don't think any of them are, though.
1: I don't really think they are, but if there is one, to me, it's him.
2: But I think you can make an argument.
1: They're not getting rid of LaFleur. I mean, this year, no way. Campbell's not going anywhere, and Ben Johnson's not going anywhere. The only person that you could say is like, all right, if it's a disaster, let's say it ends up being a disaster. Now, they just put it on Green Bay. Good start to the season, but it is only week one.
0: Yeah.
1: I think that they could look for a real start there.
0: You know, it's interesting, too. Like, Green Bay doesn't fire coaches.
1: Right.
0: They don't have. I mean, everybody's been there.
2: I just, a couple years ago, we're a couple of years removed from the Vikings going, 15-2?
0: I mean, it's probably.
2: The Lions were right there, too, O'Connell. And the Packers won double digits.
0: It's probably O'Connell, but I think that he still has a lot of good in the bank based on that, on the survival of all of that. I mean, who coached Green Bay before McCarthy? It's Holmgren. So they went, about it. They went, I think, Lindy Infante, Holmgren.
1: Mike Sherman's in there somewhere.
0: Oh, yeah, Mike Sherman's in between Holmgren and, yeah, you're right. Yeah.
1: There have been 15 head coaches for the Green Bay Packers.
0: That's right, I forgot.
1: Going backwards, it's LaFleur. It's Joe Philbin interim in 18 after McCarthy got fired. It's Sherman for 6 years. Ray Rhodes for one. Ray Rhodes comes
0: Ray
1: in.
0: Ray Rhodes.
1: And the
2: 49ers.
1: Goes 8-8.
0: And they bounced him?
1: And bounced for Mike Sherman, who coaches for 6 years, wins three NFC North championships, four playoff berths, 96-57 in 6 years.
2: Mike Sherman?
1: Yeah, and I guess they bounced him for McCarthy.
0: Wow. And then did Sherman go to Texas A&M after that? Because he coached Texas A&M too, Mike Sherman.
1: Mike Sherman went from
0: – or was he –
1: he went from – he was the Texas A&M O-line coach 89-93, UCLA O-line coach 94, Texas A&M O-line coach 95-96, Packers tight ends 97-98, Seattle Seahawks OC 99, Packers head coach 2000-2005, Houston Texans assistant head coach in 06, Houston Texans offense coordinator 07, Texas A&M head coach 08-11, back to the NFL Miami Dolphins, 2012-2013 OC, and then he becomes the head coach of the Nauset Regional High School in Massachusetts from 15 to 16, wow. and was the head coach of the Montreal Alouettes in 2018.
0: Some guys just love to coach.
1: He was the head coach and GM of the Packers from 01 to 04.
0: Wow.
3: How did I forget that?
0: I mean, Ray Rhodes, I never would have got. Once you said Sherman, then you're like, oh, yeah, you certainly remember him in there. A couple of things for us, some game statuses for you. Tyson Campbell with an ankle. He's questionable, but was back at practice today. Tevin Jenkins ruled out. Go ahead, Mr. Z.
1: Okay, so he coaches in high school for two seasons.
0: Yeah.
1: This guy's coached, we just told you, won about 60% of his games in the NFL. What do you think his record was as a high school coach at Nauset Regional High School?
0: By the way, you're leading. I'm guessing it was not good. How many years did he do it?
1: Two.
0: 22 games. I'm going to say he went 11-11.
1: 4-18.
0: Jeez.
1: How can you go 4-18 when you have an NFL head coach in high school?
0: Players play, brother.
1: For sure.
0: Got to have dudes. Got to have dudes. Can you imagine that?
1: X's like, and O's have, and like, the Jimmys and
0: Joes. You're coaching the, you've coached the head coach of the Green Bay Packers, Texas A&M.
1: Three NFC North championships.
0: And you're, go 4-18. You imagine going into that like that board of trustees meeting. Hey, Mike, come on in. It's the AD and the board. Hey, Mike, come on. We need to talk. Listen, this just isn't working out. You're not winning it enough. What's the name of this high school?
1: Nauset.
0: Hyannis Port High, or whatever the hell it is. Like
1: Nauset Regional High School.
0: Nauset Regional. I'm sorry. You're just not reaching the standard. Reaching the standard at Nauset Regional. We expect a lot more winning out of you. I know that things work for you in the big, bad NFL, but down here at Nauset Regional, this ain't it, brother.
1: This isn't it.
0: Hit the bricks. Give us your key.
1: He resigned after two seasons. Resigned in disgrace.
0: In pressure. Under pressure.
1: Goodness gracious.
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0: 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To the hotline we go. It is the Orange Jacket himself. He's the play-by-play voice of your Cleveland Browns. He's the great Andrew Siciliano, and he joins us on the hotline. Andrew, thanks for getting your phone fixed, bud.
1: Yeah, yes.
0: That was really frustrating.
1: Hello. Oh,
0: that was a good one.
1: Pretty good. Hello, there it is.
0: He's got his phone
1: there
0: fixed.
1: I hope you danced first. That was my new wrinkle today.
11: No comment. We're
0: no
11: here.
0: Cell towers in Southern California?
11: We're good. We had a kerfuffle. We're all good teammates here, right? No. We're all good teammates here. It's about moving forward.
0: You're
11: it's about
0: one.
11: It's about
1: we're not looking back
12: for you, Andrew.
11: Right. It's about fixing the problems collectively.
1: That's
11: and
1: right.
11: Moving forward into next week, guys.
1: Being 1% better every day. By the way, was the field goal attempt in that Syracuse game yesterday one of the worst you've ever seen?
11: They've had kicking issues. They've been using multiple kickers. They also failed on two-point conversions a week ago. It's not good. It's not good. Not good. Yeah, bring back Andre Schmidt or Lindo Mare. You know, they've had good kickers
1: Andre
11: in the past.
1: Schmidt,
11: John Biscoe.
1: Lou Groza Wittner.
11: Yes.
0: Hey, if you're a culinary expert of sorts.
1: Yeah,
0: what would
11: so
0: you?
11: So is the guy to your left.
1: Fair.
0: Fine.
1: Thank you.
0: I'd like to give all the praise to you and less to him, but let me ask you this. Have you ever
1: are you Gibbe?
0: have you ever had a meal at Burns Steakhouse? I'm guessing you have.
11: I have, yes. It is
0: How does
11: fantastic.
0: It compare,
11: the dessert room is fantastic as well.
0: How does it compare from a feel standpoint to like Elmo's? Because that's in my – I've never eaten there, but in my head that's what I kind of envision.
11: If I had to rank them, I would rank Burns higher than Elmo's. Elmo's is fantastic. It's an institution. The shrimp cocktail is what it is. It's also kind of like ground zero, like the whole meeting point for the entire NFL during the combine. Everybody is there. You can't go.
0: Yeah.
11: I mean, you can't walk to your table without shaking hands with a million people, friends you know. It's kind of like the reunion meal, if you will.
1: Yeah.
11: Burns, when they give you the menu, so imagine like a giant play sheet, like you're the coach on the sideline calling plays, and it's like a chart. So you go down on the left side, the column running down the left side of your chart, and you look for the cut you want. So do I want the ribeye? Do I want the flank steak? Do I want the filet? Do I want the T-bone? And then you go to the right, and the other column is how big do you want this steak? Do you want the 8 ounce, the 12 ounce, the 16 ounce? And then you bring your two points together on the chart, and that's the price. I mean, it is unbelievable, that place, the offerings they have. And then the dessert room upstairs, I mean, that's another two-hour meal.
1: It's its own room.
0: That's really
11: It's
0: cool.
11: its own
1: you
11: room.
1: Go up there.
11: Yeah.
1: It's not. I would design it with hammocks.
0: You need to, like, rest
1: yeah, just let me, like, and then, like, just give me, let me sit in my hammock and eat some banana cream pie or something like that. Banana
0: so,
1: foster.
0: So for the audience, this is pretty cool. Real quick, let me just pop
11: this in here.
0: Because you were going through the menu. I like any time you go to a website for a restaurant, and one of the top things on the website, Andrew, it says what to expect. That's incredible, dude. I love that.
11: So
0: what
11: I have
0: expect.
11: Not been there in maybe 20 years. I was there for an arena football game, there being Tampa 100 years ago, and we decided in our idiocy to get a table after our game. So maybe it was like a 5 o'clock kick. We had like a 10 o'clock table, like maybe the last people seated. And then we did the dessert room, and I had a 6 a.m. flight. Oh. I have never been – and so 3 hours sleep, 4 hours sleep, whatever it was, to get to the airport. I have never been more uncomfortable in my entire life on a plane without alcohol. It wasn't a hangover. It's
0: no.
11: like I could have checked – the contents of my stomach and put it underneath. Like, I was
1: that
11: heavy and uncomfortable with how much
1: I ate. One thing that I'm surprised that they don't say on here in the what to expect as I'm going through it is.
0: Isn't that amazing?
1: What to
11: Wait
1: expect.
11: A minute. Are we going to Burns?
1: We are not.
11: Okay. That's what I thought.
1: No. Listen, if we went. I've been once. You've never?
0: No.
1: Okay, so
0: no.
1: I've been once.
0: I went to other establishments there.
1: It is.
0: They weren't quite as classy.
11: Of course you did.
1: Of course you did, yeah.
0: I don't know.
1: Siliano tried to get me to go to some place that had a very questionable name, but I know it was a very legit place. He was like, hey, we should go to this place.
11: No, I'll say, there's a great steakhouse there called the Meat Market, M-E-A-T.
1: You said it.
0: You said it, brother.
1: You said
11: it's
1: it, brother.
11: It's a legitimate steakhouse in a classy neighborhood. Am I kidding?
1: Not protest Tampa. But what I was going to say is, one thing that they should say in the what to expect is that it's like, I don't know, what would you, it's a 4+ hour experience.
0: Dude,
1: it is not short. It is not for the faint of heart. It is certainly not inexpensive. It is not cheap at all, but it's awesome. It's all of it. It feels as first class as first class can be.
11: It's a test of endurance.
1: It is a test of endurance. I remember being there where they had some stuff, and maybe I'm looking at the menu right now. Maybe it's not that way anymore, but where stuff was like literally priced out by the ounce, which I think you were kind of alluding
11: to. Yeah, it's like the weights on the top and then the steaks on the left, and then you find your – you chart your course, literally.
1: It was – I remember an awesome meal, and like Sicilian, I was stuffed for forever.
11: I didn't eat for the rest of the week.
1: It was it was really – really,
11: and I gained weight.
1: Really good.
0: I don't know where you guys are on steakhouses, though. For me, like, there's not a massive difference from one steakhouse to the next. They're all pretty similar, right? If they're all white tablecloth and they're of a right,
1: yes.
0: And so
1: the quality of their meat stuff. They're serving hot beef.
0: Well,
1: that's a cut above.
0: Sure. That's a cut above, certainly. But there's also, so to me, when you tell me it's a 4 hour, okay, well, I'm into that.
11: It's
1: an experience.
0: That's an experience. So I like that. Or even like Elmo's does some stuff that's specifically to them that I like that experience. Because so many of these things are just anonymous.
1: Cookie cutter, right. Cookie cutter. This is not, this is for sure a, it's an experience. Like, you literally move to a dessert room. Like, it's
11: upstairs.
1: Like Disney. Like, you go to a whole other place.
0: And then you
1: get
0: eat
1: an
0: up
1: elevator,
0: there?
1: And that's where dessert happens. Only
0: so
1: dessert
0: you, they don't bring the dessert to your table.
1: No.
0: You go up there.
1: You go
11: it's
1: to
11: another
1: the dessert
11: reservation.
0: That's wild.
1: It's you're right. Yeah, and
0: that's
1: they kind of time it out. Like, all right, you're going to sit down here, so then you're going to be in the dessert room at this time, and they time it all out.
0: Oh, that's great.
1: And
0: I love that.
1: They
0: good
1: do
0: for
1: a,
0: them.
1: They do a tableside Bananas Foster flambe, and a baked Alaska that is also quite good. But – yeah, no, you go to like a whole new place, and then up there they have their own cocktails and their own.
0: Oh, I all right.
1: It's
0: that's
1: elite,
0: cool.
1: Dude. It's elite.
0: There's like, by the way, for
1: it's
0: just
1: unique
0: for our audience perspective. There's about 10 things on the what to expect drop downs.
1: Yeah, 10,
0: which is great.
1: By the way, my okay, what about this one?
11: What
1: are
11: to
1: children
11: being
1: allowed?
11: Rolled out the door afterwards? Yes.
1: Yeah,
0: are children allowed?
1: Yeah, our children allowed's one of them, and here's what they have to say. Yes. Yes. Well-behaved children and babies are allowed to dine
11: well-behaved
1: at Burns Steakhouse.
11: Yes.
0: I don't
1: please
0: know
1: keep
0: that
1: in
0: I've
1: mind
0: ever...
1: that it's a very long dining experience, and if a child or baby does get loud, you may be asked to take them out of the dining room until they have calmed.
0: This is an unbelievable
11: calmed.
0: One of their what to expects, can I bring in my own cake or special dessert? We're all of a certain age. At any point in your life, have you thought going out to dinner, hey, I'm going to throw this cheesecake in for after. Let's
11: it is Florida.
0: See if the server can give it to us.
1: I have no idea.
0: Jack Klompas bringing a cheesecake to the damn Burns Steakhouse.
1: What are we doing?
0: What are we doing? Oh,
1: videos
0: man.
1: Are not allowed in the dining room or while you are on the tour. Yes, there's a tour
0: that's
1: as
0: awesome.
1: A part of it. It's like going to it's steak.
11: It's like going to an exclusive club. Please, our celebrity guests, our celebrity diners, do not take your phone out. Give them privacy.
0: All right, let's do a little football.
11: Yeah, football.
0: Because
11: football.
0: We have a game here on Sunday. Obviously, everything that could did go wrong Sunday down in Jacksonville, and you're off schedule on everything, and it's just hard to chase and about as bad a debut, and certainly everything Monk didn't want to happen, a lot of it did. But I did think his approach this week was interesting, which is it's one game, let's flush it, let's get on to the next, and
11: you
0: the next
11: to.
0: Is another trip down to Tampa. It's interesting, Andrew, both, and I'm sure you've watched the tape on it, it obviously Tampa was much more competitive as it went along, they fought back, but kind of everything went against them early too, and then they were able to rally. What do you make of this matchup, and obviously Baker's going to be in the middle of it?
11: What to make this matchup? There's a lot of focus on the blitz. Obviously, they're going to bring it. Todd Bowles does not care the down, the distance. He's going to shake it up. There are also plenty of plays, just looking here, where they made Joe Burrow check down, where they dropped seven. Mm-hmm. They brought four. And go ahead, Joe Burrow, give it to Samaje Perine and dink and dunk your way down the field. So if Deshaun's got to make decisions fast. And if those checkdowns are there, take them. Let's go. Kind of like what they were doing on the opening drive before he threw the pick. So there's a lot on him. Get the ball out, and and move the football as well as you can defensively. I thought Grant, you know, Grant Delpit usually has a smile on his face. Grant on the podium today, Bo, to your point about flush it, move on, I thought Grant's demeanor and the smile and the way he was talking about Baker really stood out to me. And that's, guys, like, we're good. Like, let's move on. We're getting used to Rudy. Rudy's getting used to us. It's Baker. We know who he is. Let's go. I'm looking forward to it. It's my birthday on Sunday. He's turning 28. Hope Baker gives me a gift. But he did it not in a billboard way, in his own Grant Delpit kind of way. Like Denzel always says, like, I hope Joe Burrow gives me a gift and bring it on when it's Ja'Marr Chase. I feel good about this one. When I say good about this one, like, I'm not saying the Browns are going to win by 21, but I feel good that they're going to be better than they were last week, because they have to be. There's no way it can be worse.
1: Certainly hope so. And you mentioned the blitz right there. One way to slow that down is the screen game and getting Quinshon Judkins going as both a rusher and a receiver. You know, what do we need to do to get this ground game going? This is as tough a test for a new offensive line, sure, for five guys that have played together for 2 weeks, basically, and two of them who are playing their second game in the NFL, as you get outside of maybe facing Minnesota and Brian Flores. But how do we get Quinshon going?
11: Listen, Vita Vea is hard to move, and he's playing a lot more than when they first drafted him. I know that point was made this week. He's not necessarily a three-down guy every single time, but Vita Vea is hard to move. I also think Reuben Bain, as much as Twitter loved going, oh, my God, short arms, and Amarius Mims ate him up this week, that to me is not what stood out. What stood out to me is that you can move him in the run game a little bit. So I think they're is yardage to be gained here. I'm also curious, Nathan, you and I talked about it a lot on the broadcast last week. Is Quinshon, without Dylan Sampson now for the next month, at a minimum, is he going to be on the field on third down? Can you trust him in pass pro? I would love to see him. He obviously got some yardage there late in the game to pad his stats a little bit when they got him out wide. They need to get him going. I am also, assuming he is up here, I'm truly interested in seeing what Jaleel McLaughlin can do. That's not to take away from Dylan Sampson. No one in the history of American organized college football has more yardage on the ground than Jaleel McLaughlin. He is no slouch. He has 1,000 yards in this league with the Broncos. He is tough to tackle. He is fast. He is shifty. Let's get him involved in the screen game.
1: Yeah, that's going to be a fun one to watch. He's been very successful in his NFL career with the Denver Broncos, local ties, Youngstown State, Notre Dame College of Ohio as well.
11: Notre Dame College doesn't even have a football program anymore, guys. Like, well, Jaleel McLaughlin left.
1: We had Jaleel, we can't do it.
11: Shut
1: it down.
11: In Euclid, it's done.
0: What did you think of last night in Buffalo?
11: Josh Allen's fun. I also think that, I know they pointed this out, but the Lions are without both their safeties. Mm-hmm. And, yes, I know people want Kelvin Shepard fired already. Like, who makes it deeper to the season, Kelvin Shepard or Davis Webb? They don't have their safeties. And I also think it should be pointed out that if you had to, here's a good thought experiment, like sides of the ball, offense or defense. Let's say there are 64 sides of the ball in the NFL right now. Mm-hmm. What's the number one unit in the NFL? Like, preseason, if you had to rank offense, defense, collectively 64 choices, what's number one?
0: That's an interesting question. Like, so which franchise has the best individual unit?
1: Offense or defense.
11: There are 64 choices here. Like, for example, you can go Niners offense. You can go, Seahawks defense. Okay.
0: Bengals offense.
1: Bills offense.
11: Well, that's
0: Baltimore.
11: My point. A lot of people have Houston defense in the top five.
0: Oh, yeah, yeah. Houston.
11: They are willing. I think in Houston, they're going to just look at week one as an anomaly. Like, guys, we're still going to be top five, if not number one, by the end of the year. Superman beat us in week one. And if you saw what he did to the Texans week one, that by the end of the year, they're just going to go, forget about that one. Take that into consideration when seeing what he did to the Lions defense yesterday as well, which has major issues.
1: Well, Lions defense, going back second half against Tyler Shuck, was
11: awful.
1: Terrible. They have been terrible. What stands out to me sometimes is, like, you know, we were talking about our game, right? And we went interception, three and out, and then I think two plays in the fumble.
0: Yeah. Yep.
1: Watching Josh Allen, it's like 10 yards.
11: Sport, guys.
1: It seems so close. It's like
11: a different sport.
0: It is.
1: You can pick up 10 yards anytime you want. They didn't have it until one went off of Khalil Shakir's hand. That's the first time that they really got stopped in that game, and that was pretty late in the second half.
0: Well, guys, we all saw this when they were here.
11: Yeah, we did. We talked about it.
0: We just, oh my God.
11: Bo, the touchdown he threw to Josh Palmer to win the game last week, Lassiter could have ended it. Yeah. Right? If Lassiter gets the pick on the previous play, maybe this is a different conversation. But he's not supposed to throw that ball. He said afterwards in the postgame interview, yeah, we never rep that. I'm not supposed to throw that ball there. But he's like, I have a hand cannon, so go ahead.
0: What the hell not? Yeah.
11: Yeah, what the hell? And he threw it. Like, he's playing a different sport.
0: He is. Let me ask you this. Week one, obviously some wild overreactions to everything. Is there a wild overreaction from week one with all of your years observing this league that you think might be a legitimate reaction as opposed to an overreaction?
11: That the Chargers might be in trouble.
0: That one jumped out to us.
11: Yeah, that one jumps out.
0: That was weird,
11: I also,
0: right?
1: Did you hear Cosell on our show yesterday?
11: Gibbe told me about it, but no, I did not.
1: Really, he just said that he just says he doesn't see how Herbert and McDaniel work together.
0: That he doesn't think Herbert is a McDaniel quarterback because Josh, you know, Mike wants it out quick. You throw it here, zip it, and Herbert is more of a deep drop, intermediate deep thrower, and that's not what Mike wants.
11: That's wild. That's what makes week two so interesting, too, because we have the week one overreactions, Bo, to your point, and then week two kind of, you would think, things come back to normal, but what if they don't? Like, let's take the Raider-Charger game. What if the Raiders beat the Chargers in L.A.? Then what? Like, what if the Giants beat the Rams? What if the Jaguars pants the Broncos in Denver, which they did last year in December? Like, they went in there in December last year, and that was the worst Bronco loss of the year. And we saw up close how good they were. What if the Jets, and I told you 2 weeks ago or last week, I think their offense is going to be good. What if the Jets beat the Packers? Like, there are all these what ifs. What if the Bears get to 100 points and they don't care about Brian Flores and they keep running it up? No one's ever the record for points in the first 2 weeks is 95, and that was like the old pre-merger Raiders in 68. Okay. No one's ever scored 100. What if we're sitting here Monday morning and the Bears scored 100 in their first two games? Like, there are all these what ifs that make this week so much fun.
1: It is fun there, and I'm all about this scoring. I said it at the beginning. Yeah. I'll say it again. I am all about. I think that is so much more enjoyable to watch than people
11: Nathan
1: who can't
11: predict the
1: points
11: ball.
1: On scoreboard. I do.
0: It's fun, man.
1: It is.
0: It's a lot more fun. All right, buddy. Have fun in Tampa, pal.
11: Looking forward to it. We will send you photos of our steaks, even though they're not going to be at Burns.
1: They won't be Burns. Not half beef. We got
0: to
1: work on
0: that. You're
1: that
0: close to the water, man. Maybe a little cobia? Who gets hurt with a little cobia on Saturday?
1: Maybe one for the
11: team. There's always one person that gets the salmon or the halibut.
0: Now get the cobia down there, man. Right out of the
2: it's
0: Gulf.
2: Usually
0: right
2: you, Siciliano.
11: It's
2: you
11: usually
2: get the halibut
11: me.
2: Or
11: yes,
2: the salmon.
11: Yeah. Usually me. Sorry.
0: All right, buddy.
11: Like a 10-pound steak the night before working a game where you've you can't take the headset off for 4 hours. It's just not a good plan.
0: It's not a win.
1: Let me tell you something. I know it's bad radio.
0: It's good radio, but I disagree.
1: That's outrageous. That is exactly what you need. The Hoff beef, you need that Wagyu.
0: Prime
1: flowing
0: rib
1: through
0: that sucker
1: your
0: up,
11: well,
0: baby.
11: If it's Hoff beef, that's a different story.
1: Well, there you go. Yeah, but I think a steak is a wonderful pregame meal. Get your G's a P.
0: You got a lot
1: the
0: of
1: The proteins.
0: Yeah.
1: You get a nice restful sleep at night, and then you wake up and say, let's go. We're tapping into our animal instincts.
11: The
1: G's
11: and P's. How about the G's
1: Let's
11: and
1: go.
11: The I's? They
0: have that.
11: Gastrointestinal.
0: We'll see you, buddy.
11: Good night now.
0: There he goes. The great Mr. Siciliano, the orange jacket, play-by-play voice of your Cleveland Browns, joining us on the hotline. Coach Monken from the podium. Some over-unders coming up next. You'll listen to Cleveland Browns Daily. 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
0: Kickoff to the 2026 regular season just around the corner. 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Time now for a little segment we like to call Over or Under. And you will notice a clapping from the gentleman in the rear.
1: Act like you've been there, dude. You're ahead for 1 week.
0: He doesn't even know. Does he even know?
1: You're ahead for 1 week. Oh, he knows.
0: Oh, he knows?
1: He knows. We turned around in
2: the
1: booth.
2: We had plenty of time on Sunday to figure it out.
1: I turned around and go, I can't believe it. I was like, you got both of the ones that we had different.
0: The two opposites.
1: And then Siciliano thought we were talking about him referencing the beginning of the NFL or something like that, the league year.
2: Yeah, he got a little offended about something. I was like,
1: I didn't even know what he was talking about.
2: I didn't even know what he was talking about.
1: I had no idea.
0: Give a 4-2 week one out of Give, and a 2-4 week one out of Dr.
1: You know what?
0: Z.
1: I don't mind when I go down for believing in the Cleveland Browns. That's just that's what happened, and I'm fine with it. That was what went down. And you know what? If that happens to me again, that's okay. Because if you don't wear brown orange, you don't matter, Give.
0: It's a good spin out of you.
24: Well done, Jim.
2: I'm wearing brown and orange right now.
1: Well, then maybe you matter.
0: You do matter.
1: By the way, speaking of you matter, did we talk about this? I feel like maybe I mentioned it for brief. Have you guys seen Bernard's first pitch that he threw out at the Guards game?
0: No. Did he pipe it?
1: Dude, he drops back off of the mound like he's doing a drop back and then slings an absolute heater strike.
0: Of course he does.
1: Right down the middle. It's incredible.
0: That's awesome.
1: Incredible. Have you seen it, Gibbe?
2: I have.
1: That
0: pleases me
2: greatly.
0: Yeah,
2: he crushed it. Crushed. He's doing real well.
1: He's doing so great. Good. I love it.
0: That's
1: love
0: so
1: Bernie.
0: All right, gentlemen. I believe Dr. Z went first last week, so Gibbe will go first this week.
1: It's appropriate.
0: Here we go, Gibbe. Baker Mayfield, touchdowns accounted for. 2.5.
2: Over.
1: Dude. Right. Why don't you just say you hate this team?
0: It's predicting a shootout. It's predicting
2: Thank you,
0: shootout.
2: Bo. Thank you.
0: Here to help.
2: The offense will be better Sunday.
0: Dr. Z?
2: Todd said so.
0: Dr. Z?
2: Now you don't have anything to say. Your cheerleader's not here to root you on to victory.
0: He doesn't have little Gabriel to help him.
1: Dr. J!
0: Dr. J, where's his energy?
1: There it is. Under, dude.
0: Under.
1: Come on!
6: Over, under.
0: Dr. Z, Deshaun Watson, total yards accounted for, 220.5. Total yards accounted for.
2: Here it comes.
1: Over.
0: Give A. 220.5. He was over that last week, for reference.
1: Give A. Like, you cannot just come on this program and be like, I don't have any belief at all in anything going on.
0: Is that what he's saying?
1: So if he says under this one,
2: that.
0: Special teams touchdowns.
1: If he says that under this one,
2: how about a defensive takeaway?
1: What are you saying?
0: So sacks, interceptions, fumbles. Way over.
1: 220 total yards for our quarterback.
0: Yep, total.
2: Oh, total.
0: Total. Total.
2: Okay. Yeah, over.
1: Right. There you go. Get
0: next.
6: Over.
2: I was
6: under.
2: Thinking passing. I'm sorry, and I was like, okay, we might be around that number.
0: All right, Gibbe, this one is for you. Quinshon Judkins touches. This is a Young Gabriel special. As an editorial, I think his numbers, well, I won't tell you what I think it is, but I think you both will answer the same. Quinshon Judkins touches 14.5.
2: Better be over.
1: It's got to be over.
0: So I think
1: help me.
0: Young Gabriel's a relative neophyte to the over-under game. I think his number's too low. I think it should have been probably more like 18.5.
1: I think week one. All right, hold on. Just I'll be the voice of the voiceless, young Gabriel, right now. And this is, I'm flying blind right here, to be honest with you. So I could come to this, I could arrive at the same conclusion. But let's use a little bit of data to back up what's going on here. All right.
2: Well, then I guess you're not flying blind.
1: Week one would have been under.
0: Well said.
1: Week one would have been under. Well, I'm flying blind right now because I don't know what the data is going to tell me. I'm going to look at it. So okay. Week one would have been under. Would have been 14 on the dot.
0: Yep. Also an off-script game where you, you know.
1: He had 13 total touches in his last game last year. Got injured. He had 15.
0: Young Gabriel maybe did a little data searching.
1: He had 15 exactly against Tennessee as well.
0: That's got to be like 20 this week. It's got to be.
2: By the way, I think what – hold on. I can tell you this stat. The last time he ran for over 35 yards in the game was week 13.
0: Yeah, it's been a minute.
2: Got to get
1: next.
2: It today.
1: Yes.
3: Over, under.
0: Carson Schlesinger tackles. This one to you, Dr. Z. 10.5.
1: Over.
0: Give me?
2: Yeah, I over. All right, so he's far, a machine.
0: So far, just one difference.
1: Next.
3: Over, under.
0: I give you this one back to you. Our first returnable kickoff return. Okay, so if it goes into the back of the end zone, that doesn't count. First time that we run it and attempt to return it. Over under the length of that return, 27.5.
2: Ooh, that's a good number.
1: 28.5.
2: I'm gonna go under.
0: Young Gabriel. That's another great young Gabriel number.
2: I'm thinking like 25, 26.
0: All right. Under. Slightly under, Gibbe says.
2: But it wouldn't surprise me. We had a couple big ones last week.
0: We did. Dr. Z.
1: So if we were to just go do a little science.
0: He just shakes his head as soon as he hears the science and the research.
2: You know what my science is?
0: Nothing.
2: I'm looking at Dr. J eating soup right now.
0: Dr. J's sucking down a minestrone.
2: Yeah, soup. He's eating a steak and rice soup, which he said is pretty good today.
0: Steak right, and rice
1: so
0: soup.
1: So our returns were 34, 37, 27,
0: all right.
1: 74.
2: Okay. That's a good one.
1: And then from 74, we averaged...
2: I'm going to regret my decision.
1: 56, we averaged 28. I'm not. Yeah. You know what? Over. That's a real quick over-under.
3: Over, under.
1: We'll be hearing about that one.
0: All right, whose turn is it?
1: I like this. I like
0: that
1: we have seven.
2: Yeah,
0: is this back to
2: you? Girl.
0: Yeah. All right, back to Z. Sacks and turnovers, 3.5.
1: Over.
0: 3.5.
1: Over.
2: Over. Let's go.
1: Let's go.
2: Defense, get on track here.
1: Yes.
0: Right. Finally, last one, the actual, and this one is back to you, Gibby.
1: Can I guess it?
3: Over, under.
1: We were 40.5 last week with the Jags, and we put up 44 ultimately. Oh, that touchdown actually was very big for that at the end of the game. I think it'll be higher than that.
2: I think it's
1: 42. Even though it shouldn't
2: be.
1: But I think it's going to – I mean, they just miscalculated Jacksonville's offense, which they shouldn't have on the finish. I like Gibby's number, actually. I was going to say 43.
0: It's 41.5, Gibby.
1: Well –
0: 41
2: over.
0: And a half.
1: Over?
2: Yeah.
1: So this is going to come down to a return.
0: It's going to come down to a return and bake.
2: Yeah.
0: That's it. Second hour of the program up next. Cleveland Browns Daily, 850 ESPN Cleveland.
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0: 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And now here is Dr. Z with Rocket Sanders from last night's Todd Monken Show.
1: Very happy now to be joined by Browns running back Rocket Sanders. And Rocket certainly lived up to the name. Fastest guy in the NFL in week one.
14: Yeah.
1: How about it?
14: Man, just blessed. Blessed about it. You know, just started off from just reminding me of how I got the name. So, yeah, it was different. Yeah, it was different. But I know I got a little more in the tank.
1: Yeah, you come by the name honestly, clearly. Yeah. 70-plus yard kick return. When's the last time you returned kicks?
14: I say high school.
1: High school.
14: So I didn't even do it in college, but it was something that, like, right when I got to college, I thought I was going to do, but I ended up playing my freshman year, being a third down back. So,
1: yeah, so in college, third down back, end up being the third down back after Dylan goes down in this game.
14: Yeah.
1: You had more receiving yards in this game than you had all last year. What was it like kind of getting that opportunity and going back out there and doing that?
14: You know, just really taking advantage of the opportunity. But, you know, Samp is one of us, so he a brother. So I took it on to where I'm doing it for him. You know, the opportunity is going to come and go, but just taking advantage of the opportunity is you know, that's you got to do that. But, you know, just leaving it all in God's hands as well.
1: Your freshman year, when you said you were third down back, you play right away, you're a third down back. Were you 230 pounds?
14: I was going into college, I was like 215, like 210, something like that. But not even mainly third down back, I was third on depth chart. You know, so I played.
1: Like, have you been a third down back before? Were you
14: coming
1: as the pass? Yeah, well, I didn't think so. You're a
14: like
1: big guy.
14: Everywhere I went, I played. You know, any really first, second, third. You know.
1: Yeah.
14: But whenever I said third down back there, it was like I was third on depth chart.
1: Gotcha.
14: So I played a lot. So I didn't really play as much special team going in.
1: So was that one of the first games in your career at any level where you were kind of used primarily on passing downs?
14: I say when I was at South Carolina, I was too, but we just ran the ball because that was our go.
1: That's
14: our
1: what you guys
14: to.
1: Did,
14: yeah,
1: right?
14: That's what we did, yeah.
1: Speaking of South Carolina, 2-0, we haven't really faced anybody just yet.
14: Mississippi State, yeah.
1: Yeah, Mississippi they State
14: smooth,
1: this
14: now.
1: Week.
14: They're smooth.
1: Yeah, this is going to be a big one. My daughter, as you and I have talked about, my daughter now there, Spurs up.
14: Yeah.
1: Going to the game. She's very excited. It's parents weekend.
14: Is it a home game?
1: Home game, Mississippi State. That'll be our first SEC
14: game. Yeah, that's going to be lit.
1: What's it like? Give me, like, as a father who's going to go down. So our bye week lines up with Georgia.
14: Mm-hmm.
1: So it'll be Georgia at South Carolina. I've never been to an SEC game before. What's it going to be like?
14: That's going to be a home one too, huh?
1: Yep.
14: Oh, yeah, no, that's crazy. I definitely say it get loud out there. It get loud, definitely. Definitely the home games. That's why that Mississippi State game is going to be packed. It's going to be crazy.
1: Now,
14: it's a game to enjoy for sure.
1: Yeah.
14: Just by the fans, it's crazy. Even the student section.
1: How do you compare, like, playing in that environment versus, like, NFL environments? Do any NFL environments that you've experienced so far? Cleveland's pretty loud, but do any of them get like an SEC environment?
14: I'll probably say, somewhat the Steelers game last year.
1: Uh-huh.
14: Yeah, when we was at their house, I'll say something like that. But I feel like when it comes down to college, it's It get rowdy.
1: Do you keep tabs on South Carolina every week?
14: Yeah. I do, definitely. Yeah, okay. Definitely. You know, I was there for 1 year, but I wish I had more years there. But
1: for sure,
14: yeah, the way they treated me, yeah, for sure. I definitely say, yeah, I keep tabs on them.
1: Listen, and what you did there is what got eyes on you to the degree it did that allows you to be here now.
14: Yeah.
1: When you think about kind of your journey and think about, I always give people the trivia question, you know, who scored the Browns' first touchdown in 2025? You're already smiling. You know the answer. It's you.
14: Yeah.
1: When you think about this journey, kind of what's this been like for you to get to the point here where you go out, you had a great camp, you showed, I still remember the cutback run against the Bills in that joint practice, where to me, that's where it was like, all right, lock it up. Mm-hmm. What do you think about this journey and kind of where you are now with this football team?
14: I feel like it's a journey that's, you know, continue going, showing just the grit that I got in me and just really just being to the point where I want to be that player to where I can play any position, even on special teams. I'm still learning, you know. First year I didn't play as much special team, but just going from college, not playing no special team to playing some now, it's just really like the person, like other people I tell that's in my position is just stay true to the journey. And then it starts with, you know, just the studying and then how to take care of your body. So I'm here too. So I'm still learning around. So, but just really just stay true to the journey. And, you know, it's going to be ups and downs, but really the key thing is just keeping God first too.
1: At what point during this off season did you know that, okay, if I do get a shot to return kicks, I might be pretty good at it?
14: It wasn't even a thing. Like, I was – before I left to go train before camp, you know, I had meeting with the coaches and stuff like that, and they really they realized that I was playing kickoff return. So, it was like, you know, I got a shot at it. But, you know, so when I was, like, off season, yeah. I was working on that. You know, definitely since I ain't played kickoff return since high school.
1: High school.
14: So

0: So I feel like it relates as a running back. You take a couple steps and you press. But other than that, when it comes down to the how they do it in college and high school, is like right when you get the ball there in your face. So, yeah, I feel like it's faster.
1: All right, take us through that kick return. You get it. What did you see? And then at what point did you think, okay, maybe I got a chance here to go to the house?
0: I really treated it as in, like, I pressed. I felt like I pressed at the 20. I set the one up. Pretty good, but it's really treating it as in, like, I got the ball as a running back and just running through.
1: Like a zone plays? If you like a zone where you're trying to
0: press somewhat like that. But like key thing too is like when I see somebody that's already blocked, just I feel like I treat it as like a running back in general. When I got the ball, is a hand tackle or arm tackle.
1: Sure, you're running right through it.
0: Yeah. So.
1: Yeah. So did you think at one point? Did you think, okay, maybe I got a chance to go all the way?
0: Yeah, just because the one was playing, and then the two as well. Just being that like safety guy, he couldn't commit so fast. So that was. I felt like I had it right when I did that.
1: Was that a good feeling?
0: Yeah, it was a great feeling. Great feeling.
1: So I've been saying a lot, and I don't know if we've ever talked about, like, who are some running backs? Because I'm curious if the guy who I think you run a little bit like, I'm curious if that's somebody you've ever watched. But who are some of the guys that you, like to watch?
0: I ain't even going to lie. Like, I say my favorite guy was Leonard Fournette.
1: Okay.
0: Heavy on Leonard Fournette. That was somebody that I was watching heavy in college.
1: And he became, by the way, leading his career, a big pass catcher down in Tampa Bay at 40, 50 catches.
0: I say he one of my guys.
1: Okay.
0: Sure.
1: All right. So that wasn't going to be the one I was going to say. So I was going to say guy who wore 39, Steven Jackson.
0: Oh, yeah.
1: A little upright, but powerful, good contact balance, runs through arm tackles. I mean, Steven Jackson obviously is one of the best running backs in the league for a long time.
0: One of them guys for sure.
1: Yeah, yeah. But that's who you remind me of a little bit when you're out there running, which let's go, baby.
0: Hey.
1: Let's go. All right. So, as you know in this league, it is next man up.
0: Yeah.
1: Dylan goes down. Opportunities for you. Jaleel's now on the squad, along with, obviously, Quinshon. What's kind of your mindset now going into these games? You're going to get more work in practice, more opportunities. You're in tremendous condition. Yeah. I can see that sitting here with you right now. But, you know, what's kind of your mindset now, and what do you hope to accomplish, you know, going down into Tampa, and then really for the rest of the season for yourself?
0: Really, I just say just keeping the main thing. So, you know, just – of course, yeah, Dylan's down, but at like the same time, like I said last time, is, you know, I'm doing it for him.
1: Yep.
0: And just taking every play one at a time, and that come with patience and knowing what I got first, so I can diagnose what not. But really just opportunity just to take advantage of it by doing my job.
1: How helpful is it for that camaraderie? Because you speak of Dylan, obviously you guys are brothers in that room, but that you guys all came into the league together, you know, and you think about all three of you in your second year, all three of you had different levels of taste, you know, in your rookie season, you had opportunities, you all had successes in your rookie season, all found the end zone in your rookie season. But how cool is it to kind of go through that together and obviously with Deuce?
0: Yeah, it's good. It's good because the room we got, you know, like you always preach, he always say, zero in on preparation. So give it all on preparation and not on competition, you know, because at the end of the day, it's like, of course, everything's competition, but the bond that we have, you know, it's different. It's different. So I definitely say, like, just the bond we have, it's going to make each other better day by day because, you know, if I don't see nothing, they're going to tell me. If they don't see nothing, I'm going to tell them. So I feel like that's what make a group good.
1: Yeah. All right, let's talk about pass pro, because obviously if you're going to be in there on some of those passing situations, how has your pass pro evolved over the course of, you know, coming from college? I say that's one of the hardest things to get in the NFL. How's that been for you?
0: It's been good. It's really, like, when it comes down to here, everything clicks so fast in the league. So, like, a play be so fast. So, like, key thing is knowing who I got and knowing, like, the call and stuff like that. I feel like it starts with that. Other thing else is on me to pick him up.
1: Well, Todd Bowles and the Tampa Bay Buccaneers like to blitz the quarterback, so I'm sure there's been a lot of work already this week, and you're going to get into more of that on blitz and blitz pickups and all of that. As a running back, when you have a team like that where you know you're going to have to be involved in protection because they're going to be blitzing, you know, 40, maybe even 50% of the time.
0: Yeah.
1: How does that change your preparation a little bit, if at all? You know, because you can't just focus. This is a game where you're thinking, all right, I'm going to run it, and this is going to be a very exotic look and people coming from everywhere.
0: Really just, like, tune in on film studying.
1: Yeah.
0: And like I said, at the end of the day, it's about me knowing who I got, and rest of that is just, you know.
1: Using this physicality, I
0: got to do what I got to do. So,
1: absolutely. Yeah. All right, Rocket, so happy for you for the opportunity. It was great to see you on that kick return and excited to see what comes next. But you're a great, I think, example of, you know, hard work, commitment to your physicality, put it out there, and let's go, man. Let's go get a win down in Tampa.
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2: Tyson's ankle responded to getting back out there in practice.
3: He moved around good. We'll have to see how it comes out of practice, but I thought he moved around well.
4: He'll play Sunday.
3: I'll wait to comment on that after we get off the field, but I like what I saw him moving around.
5: Is it listed on the injury report for this weekend? How confident do you feel entering this game with him as a backup center?
3: We'll have to see whether or not we see him as our backup center at this point with the time he's been out.
6: Excuse me, I'm sure you want to get all your playmakers involved, but with Harold, like, were you going to game two after, I think, 8-3 targets in game one and say, make it an emphasis to get him the ball more?
3: I don't know. I mean, we do. We have a number of guys you'd like to get the ball to, but we didn't stack plays early enough in the game and ended up with 49 total snaps. So that's not going to nearly be enough to get the guys that we want to get the ball to. But he's certainly a weapon.
7: When you guys kind of dug into the run game, did you kind of identify what the issues were, and how much was it? Like, you fell behind early, and maybe you couldn't run the ball as much.
3: Some of it was that. Some of it is they're really good, and some of it was our first game collectively. We certainly can do it better schematically, coaching and playing. I expect us, as the year goes on, to continue to get better and better with the O-line playing together. I think that's a part of it. We're new as a staff. These aren't excuses. We certainly have to do it better and get our whole line working together with our tight ends, and I think you'll continue to see the run game grow.
4: What did you see out of this team this week after coming off a tough week one loss, you know, them being so youthful, one of the youngest teams in the entire NFL? How did you see them handle this week?
3: I've seen it like they've handled every week that I've been here, and that's go to work. And that's what's really been impressive with this group is they just work. They enjoy being around each other. They enjoy football. Now, how do we clean the things up that we need cleaned up? That's really where we've got to get to. It wasn't about effort. It wasn't about the work that we put in, but how do we direct it? How do we continue to direct our effort in the right direction?
7: Todd, just after going through this week, like, what did you see from Deshaun in particular? I mean, I know Travis yesterday talked about going through the film, like, you guys saw some decisiveness that you liked. So what about that element of it with him?
3: No, you certainly saw some of that. I saw it the more he got all the reps with the ones and the week leading up to the game. Sure, there's a lot of things to work on, a lot of things for all of us to work on, but he was certainly more decisive. He was certainly more decisive in terms of throwing the ball down the field, which is what we want to see. And we're looking forward to building on that, and I think he has this week.
6: What are the biggest challenges of the way the Buccaneers play defense?
3: Well, they challenge, you know, all of your run rules, and they challenge all of your protection rules with their ability to bring pressure from every edge, whether it's your strong side edge or weak side, they'll bring secondary pressures. So you certainly have to be on top of your identifications in the run game and then in the pass protection. It'll be a long day if you're not.
7: How about getting the ball down the field? Tampa Bay likes getting the ball down the field. Baker's not afraid to make any throw anywhere. But the challenge is the Buka and Godwin, having those guys being on the receiving end, the type of pressure is after going for secondary?
3: Well, it does, because I've been around Chris. I was there when we drafted him. And Mbuka's a guy that we did a lot of research on at the place I was before, and they're guys that get it. You know, McMillan, I know, can really run. We did some research on him, but I know the other two pretty well, and they're just guys that get it. You know, there's really good football players that I know any quarterback can trust. And that's what you like about them.
8: How much of Bucky Irving, just what is, I mean, as a running back, what kind of sets him apart? What makes him a unique challenge for your defense to deal with?
3: Well, he's explosive. And he's got excellent contact balance, which, you know, you see every game. He's an explosive waiting to happen. You know, when you get him through the first level, when you get him the ball in space, we're going to have to do a great job of knowing where he's at and obviously getting hats to the ball where he's at.
9: Todd, what did those years in Tampa, like how do they kind of contribute to your career and to where you are now?
3: Well, you know, I wouldn't be where I'm at without Dirk Cutter, who's the head coach there. And we worked together in Jacksonville, and he hired me as the offensive coordinator. And, you know, he gave me the opportunity to call plays in 18, and that changed my track forever. A guy that called it for 30 years and gave me the opportunity to call it then. And all the things that I believe in that go back to him. And I've got a lot of respect, and I consider the people in the front office friends of mine. You know, between Jason Light and John Spytek was there, and he's now at the Raiders, and Mike Beal and Rob McCartney and Mike Greenberg, all those guys I consider friends. Those, we just didn't win enough. But I really enjoyed it there. I grew as a coach. But yeah, with Dirk allowing me to get me in the NFL, allowing me to call it, and then the front office, those guys that have done a great job, those were 3 great years.
4: You liked how you prepped for the 40 heat in Jacksonville. With that being said, did you do anything different this week to kind of simulate what it's going to be like in Tampa on Sunday?
3: Not really. I mean, we couldn't control the heat, you know, the weather, so we couldn't really control that. I really liked the way we prepped for it last week. I don't think that the prep was the reason that we didn't play up to our standard. If I did, I think we would have tried some things differently. We just got to play more efficiently with our, you know, with the way on both sides of the ball and how we call it and how we scheme it. It came down to that. Not really the heat.
9: Travis mentioned yesterday that to sort of combat some of the pre-snap stuff, competitional stuff, you guys were kind of having the clock be shorter of practice and running subs off in the sidelines, like sort of two of the tactics you were using. How did you think that just kind of went this week and trying to get better at some of that stuff that you said even surprised you last week that you didn't anticipate?
3: Well, we're going to find out, aren't we? But that's what you do, isn't it? Like, if you want to change something, I mean, you've got to change how you do it. And we weren't getting the desired results. And I thought we were fine, but obviously we weren't. So that's what you're going to do in life, right? You're going to own it and fight like hell to fix it. And that's what we're going to do. And that's what we've done this week. Guys done a great job with it. Thank you.
1: All right, there you go. Sunday's forecast down in Tampa.
8: Tampa.
1: High of 88. Real feel of 100. 61% chance of rain, mostly cloudy and humid.
10: You may say an even higher.
1: Thunderstorm. The thunderstorm's what I have. Then you, that's a mess.
11: Yeah,
1: then
11: you're the hourly right now. I mean, I can start looking at hourly forecasts.
1: Yeah.
11: Anytime after 3 potentially, but, you know.
1: It's Florida, man. You're going to get thunderstorms late
11: like
1: in the
11: Jacksonville
1: afternoon.
11: Last week, yeah. Liam Cohen, I'd have given him a game ball because he got us out because running the football the last 6 minutes.
1: Yeah.
11: Otherwise, we would have gotten stormed on and delayed.
1: Yeah, and that's a mess.
11: Yeah.
1: When that happens. All right, time for your keys to victory. And for that, there's only one man, Dr. Z.
10: Look, this one, we've talked about it a lot, I think. So it's pretty obvious. Okay, better operation, right? We can't have the pre-snap penalties. We can't have the turnovers. Okay, obvious. Defensively, got to take the football away. Limit the big plays. Limit the explosives. Obvious. In this one, I think it's simple. When we are on offense, we need to be able to turn their aggressiveness as a defense into our advantage. And so that means either catch them in the right calls with the right screens against the right blitzes that lead to chunk plays. It means blocking the blitzes up and taking advantage then of the one-on-one matchups down the field where a guy like Denzel Boston or Casey Concepcion or Isaiah Bond can run by the defense, Jerry Jeudy. I think it's got to be a big Harold Fannin game. I think it's got to be a big Quinshon game. But I think really our ability up front to deal with the blitzes of Todd Bowles will be massive in this game. Let's not forget, this team with all of their blitzing in Cincinnati had 1 sack, and it came from a linebacker.
1: Mm-hmm.
10: Nobody on their front five, and yes, it's a front five, it's a 3-4, not a single person on their front five had a sack in that game. Kalijah Kancey, he had four pressures and a quarterback hit, team-high four pressures, as a defensive, kind of like their five technique, but they did not have a single sack up front. They only had one sack in the game. It was their linebacker. So we've got to hold up there, and then I think you can get after these corners. Like, Jacob Parrish is a little bit banged up. Benjamin Morrison, certainly, to me, is gettable. Zion McCollum is gettable here. So that's what this team needs to do, is take advantage of those things. They got a rookie fourth-rounder, Keontae Scott, who played 47 snaps in this one in the nickel. Like, we've got to take advantage of it. Now, again, you'd say to me, well, then why in the world didn't Jamar Chase and T. Higgins go nuts? I don't know.
12: Crazy game.
10: At this point, we just don't know. But what we do know is that Mike Gesicki got going, and that's why I'm talking a little bit Harold Fannin there. And then when you flip it, we've got to limit the run names. We've got to get them into third and longers. And then we've got to figure out a way to generate pressure, whether it be with the front four, whether it be with, you know, blitzes, something. You've got to get Baker Mayfield off his spot. You can't allow him to just sit there and pick you apart.
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10: I'm afraid if I touch you, I might burn my finger. You're so hot.
13: Oh, baby. Woo! 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
0: Oh, baby.
2: 1-0.
3: Oh, baby.
0: Already.
3: Wins all around. 10 games over 500 combined. 8 of those heavy lifting Bo Bishop. So you might want to ride the hot hand right now, folks.
0: These things ebb and flow. They ebb and flow.
3: They do.
0: Always like to get off to a good start, though.
3: Yes.
0: Always good. Always good to get off to a nice start.
4: All right, gentlemen, shall we?
3: Yep.
4: Let's dance. Week 2 in the National Football League to Sunday, the 1 o'clock slate. Carolina put up 37 last week and lost. They go to Atlanta. How about this stat? 31 of 32 NFL teams reached the red zone in Week 1. The Falcons did not. 31 of 32 teams completed at least 10 passes to their wide receivers, tight ends in Week 1. The Falcons completed 4.
3: Yeah,
4: the Falcons
3: answered. Kyle Pitts had 0 catches.
4: Yeah.
3: Drake London, I think, had 2. And at one point, Cooper Rush had 8 completions, and all were to Bijan Robinson.
4: The Falcons answer, to trot Cooper Rush back out. He'll start at quarterback. Your backup is Jack Strand.
3: By the way, I just want to say, looking at these, I know we went through and we did the scores and all of that, but some of the I have a bad feeling about this week because I just think they're all so obvious. Now, last night was, too.
0: I know.
3: And it was.
0: I know.
3: These first 1, 2, 3, 4, 5 games, I will be shocked if you and I have any differences. And I just think they're just – and it's like immediate gut reaction. Oh, obviously this.
4: Bo Bishop had the hot hand. Lead us off.
0: Well, look, I don't think Atlanta's any good. I just watched Carolina score a bunch of points. I think Bryce Young looks really good.
4: Yep.
0: And they didn't really get Tet McMillan going. It was mostly Coker.
3: Coker.
0: They had a great game, but I think they'll be able to spread that around a little bit. I like Carolina big in this game.
3: Same.
0: Carolina, 31, Atlanta, 14.
3: That was one of the worst EPA games in the history since they've been tracking it, where both sides, when you combine the EPA of the Falcons and the Steelers, the Falcons are terrible. But so here's my thing with this one. I agree with you. I know it's bad radio, but I agree. I'm going to do it, and Atlanta's going to win this game.
4: Next.
3: Right? Like, I mean, this feels
0: I don't think this is that one, obvious. But there are some of these that is going to be off.
3: The next 4, I think, are immediate.
0: I'd be curious if you and I think the next 4 go the same way.
4: Okay. Go ahead. Next up, to Chicago we go, the Bears. Mm-hmm. By the way, this another interesting note. Dan Campbell, when he had Ben Johnson as his OC, 36-15.
3: Mm-hmm.
4: Without Ben Johnson, 13-22-1.
3: Mm-hmm.
4: Mm. Ben Johnson and the Bears hosting Carson Wentz and the Minnesota Vikings. Zagura.
3: The Bears by a billion. Ram it. I just think the Bears are a juggernaut. Carson Wentz, yeah, they're going to put up some points, and I know they won that game, but now Mason's, I don't know. I think the Bears are, I'm big on the Bears. Big Bears, huge. Could be a high-scoring game. Could be something like, they want to get 41, like you know they do.
0: Oh, yeah.
3: 41-30?
4: Bless you.
0: Bears by a billion.
3: That's what I'm saying. This
0: and I think
3: one?
0: This is an overreaction. I think this number being this low, the only thing that's weird is that it's this low. I think it's an overreaction to Minnesota having a fluky comeback last week. I think the Bears are legit. And I think they got a coach that wants to bury people. So,
3: yep.
0: Yeah, Bears by a billion.
4: To Nashtucky we go. The Titans. Cam Ward, rough first week. Titans hosting the Eagles, fresh off of that 2-point conversion denial of the Washington Commanders. Bo Bishop.
0: I think Tennessee's awful.
4: Yeah.
0: I think they're awful. I think that defense is going to be a problem. It's a relatively big number, but, like, do I think, like, Philly's going to get 21-24. Like, can Tennessee score 13? I don't think they can. And so, yeah, this is another one that seems too obvious, but at this point I'm not going to overthink it. Give me Philly winning comfortable 27-7.
3: Same.
0: I mean,
4: yeah.
3: Same.
0: I don't know.
3: 100%.
0: I'm not going to overthink it. I could just.
3: Yes.
4: Next. The last time we saw the New England Patriots, they were playing the Seattle Seahawks back on September 9th. It is going to be September 20th when they play again. The Patriots opening up the home portion of their schedule. taking on Pitt's Puke. Joey Porter Jr. out again, and we wait and see where or if the Squealers will dump him, Nathan. G-Man tried to tell me he was an all-pro. I said an all-pro cheater.
3: I don't think that the Patriots are very good. We talked about this the other day, and I think if the Steelers can do anything well, it's play defense. They're going to get something offensively.
0: Same.
3: I just don't see this New England be able to beat them by 5.5. I like the Steelers. I'm terrified of this week because it just seems too easy, and it never is.
0: This screams Patriots 9, Steelers 6.
3: Yep.
0: It just screams it.
3: Or Steelers 9, Patriots 6.
0: Or the other way. Without A.J. Brown, New England offensively, there's nothing they do that's going to scare anybody. Same.
4: We continue on in the 1 o'clock slate, a trip to New Jersey. Kenny Albert and Jonathan Vilma, Jets. An impressive week one win over those hapless Tennessee Titans, hosting a Green Bay Packer team that still trying to figure things out after getting dumped by Minnesota last week. Bo Bishop.
0: So I'm not quite as high as Green Bay as you are. I acknowledge that. But so this is one where I think we're going to differ.
3: You love the Jets.
0: I don't love the Jets.
3: You think
0: they're
3: frisky?
0: I do think that they'll play hard, and I think they will be frisky. I think the Green Bay Packers win this game, but cue Blues Traveler, because I think the hook brings you back. I like the Packers winning this one, 27-24.
3: I thought this was the one we would have. If there was one in this stretch, this was it, and I'm going to go with the go Pack go. I think Jordan Love's playing at a high level. I don't know what happened. There was a lot of momentum there. This is one where they had to start on the road. They're on the road again. I just don't see them going to 0-2. Now, neither do you.
0: No.
3: But I like the Packers in this one. I think it's a get-right game for Green Bay. Packers 27, Geno 20.
4: Next, the Ravens officially listing Zay Flowers as doubtful.
3: Mm-mm-mm.
4: Ravens opening up the home portion of their schedule, hosting a frisky New Orleans Saints team. Saints opening... Didn't they go to Detroit in week one?
3: They did. Played an overtime game.
4: Wow, so back-to-back road games.
3: 2-point
4: to start
3: came back from 21-0.
0: Yep.
3: Came back from
4: 21-0. In Baltimore, Bo Bishop.
0: Baltimore's going to win this game. They're going to win this game. But no Zay Flowers.
4: Doubtful.
0: Saints frisky. Saints offense moving it. Now, some of that could be Detroit's terrible, and maybe Detroit is terrible defensively. That very well could happen. But I also think the loss of Flowers made this a little tighter than the experts think. I think there's going to be quite a bit of points in this one. I got the Ravens winning this one, though, 28-21.
3: Saint. When the Saints come marching in, baby, to cover city, that's what you're going to get right there. I don't think they get the win. But if you're the Saints, you say, okay, we're going to play two relatively competitive games in Detroit and at Baltimore. Very tough start to the schedule for them. It's only going to get easier for the Saints coming out of this one.
0: I like that fight out of them.
3: I do, too.
4: I do, too.
3: They scored. They went 4-on-2. I like Coach saying, all right, let's put it all in one play.
0: Yep.
4: All right.
3: Now the next two, this is where it gets a little
4: final
3: interesting.
4: Final game in the 1 o'clock window, and I'm going to call this for what it is. I don't know who's more of a gamesmanship player right now. Is it Zach Taylor listing Joe Burrow as questionable with a back, or Lane Kiffin listing Sam Leavitt at LSU as doubtful?
0: So Kiffin did that to mess with people.
4: That's
0: so he had him doubtful, then he moved him to questionable. Here's the thing, and he's going to get punished for this. He's such a punk.
3: He's poking the bear.
0: He really is a lot. By the way, if I could be at any game this weekend, that's the one I would like to be to. I'd like to feel the intensity of that place. It's going to be nuts. The line actually moved 1.5 because the SEC has injury reports. The Big Ten, a lot of the conferences don't. So the line went from 3 to 1.5 when he put that as doubtful. Now it's back to 3 because it went back to 3 within like 6 hours later because it was like, oh, it's Kiffin just messing with him. But like, that's a tough. You can't do stuff like that.
3: No.
0: You can't do that.
3: No.
0: So.
4: Bengals visiting.
0: I think Burrow is hurt, really, though. Like, I do think the back is. I don't think it's gamesmanship.
4: Bengals visiting a Houston Texans team that will be without Nico Collins again, out with a hammy. Bo.
0: I think the Houston Texans will be fine long term. I think they will be fine. But I think Cincinnati moves to 2-0, and I think they go down to Houston and get a win on the turf. I think they get Jamar going. I think they get T. Higgins going, and I think they beat a Texas. The no Nico Collins, that's a big one. Give me the Bengals to win outright down in Texas. Very similar to the game that the Bills played. I like the Bengals winning 35-31.
3: I don't know if a banged-up Joe Burrow can do the same things to that defense that Josh Allen can. This one could go either way.
0: Yeah,
3: I could
0: one.
3: See either. Nico Collins playing, I'm for sure on Houston. Who's CJ Stroud going to throw the ball to? Dalton Schultz? I mean, that's the thing. From a firepower standpoint, it is definitely on the side of Cincinnati. But I don't know. I feel like Houston, I like that it's low enough. Maybe they're trying to lure me in there. But I'm going to go with the Houston Texans at home.
0: All right.
4: To the 4 o'clock slate,
0: and you have it.
4: Go.
3: I have it 27-24.
0: Different, but different.
4: Jacksonville. Can they keep it going? They're in the Mile High City taking on the Denver Broncos, who really, Sean Payton should go back to calling plays if he were a wise human being. Broncos hosting Jacksonville, Zagura.
3: Okay. Broncos were on national TV turning in one of the worst performances you could ever see.
0: Mm-hmm.
3: The Jags have been a juggernaut.
0: They sure have.
3: Trevor Lawrence has played as good a quarterback as anybody. Like, why, how in the world do you not take the Jags and points in this game?
0: Yeah.
3: So I'm going to take the Broncos.
0: Same. Because I don't understand why it's so small.
3: And maybe
0: it's
3: so dumb. Maybe I'm being so dumb.
0: I'm the same.
3: But I think Broncos win this one somehow. Bo Nix, Sean Payton says, everybody calm down. And it's like 27-24 again, something in that range. I would. Here's the crazy thing. People say, how does this? This doesn't even make any sense. If this was Jacksonville minus 2.5, I would have taken Jacksonville.
0: Mm-hmm. Yeah. I view it the same way.
3: The kid used to call that spread theory.
0: There you go.
4: Next up. What are the Los Angeles Chargers? We will find out, hopefully, Sunday at 4 o'clock. Los Angeles playing host to the Raiders. Brock Bowers, doubtful, but he did practice a little bit today. Ladd McConkey with the ribs questionable now.
3: What was his practice today?
4: I don't know. I didn't see anything on that one. Bo?
0: I think the Chargers get somewhat right, but not all the way right. I think Kirk Cousins plays pretty dang good quarterback, and I think they're going to be able to run it. I think that they're going to be a little frisky in this game, and I think the Chargers do have some real problems. I think they win, but I don't think it's some juggernaut. Some of that stuff that Greg said yesterday was really interesting to me. That made me reconsider a lot of things. Maybe it's overreaction, but I like the Chargers winning this game, getting to 1-1. Raiders will be 1-1 after this one as well, but I think it's close. I like the Chargers winning 24-20.
3: So again, maybe I've lost my way. Maybe I've gotten off the path and I'm wandering in the desert.
0: I doubt it.
3: I've had teams some years that I do very well with and some that I don't.
0: Yeah.
3: Despite my overall incredible successes. Sometimes there are certain teams that are albatrosses around my neck.
0: That's right. Yeah.
3: The Chargers might be that team for me this year. I feel like if this was Chargers minus 3, I'd take the Raiders.
0: To the opposite, right?
3: I really, it just feels like a, it feels
0: it's
3: like
0: too big of a number. It feels like somebody knows. Yeah, I'm with you.
3: We're luring you in.
0: You're
3: 132nd
0: Chippewa. There's no chance you're going to lose your way.
3: I will not be. That's right. I'm a wayfinder. I'm going to go with the charge. Justin Herbert gets right against the Raiders, and I don't think it's going to be like huge, but I think it could be something like 21-13 Chargers.
0: That'd do it.
4: All right, we've got to go a little rapid fire. Commies on the road. Back-to-back NFC East tilts to kick off their season. They are in Big D taking on the Cowboys. Both teams looking for their first win of the year. This is the Fox game of the week with Burkhart and Tom Brady. Zagura.
3: Until I see a reason not to, I will take anybody in points against this Dallas defense because it could be up 10 in the fourth quarter, and I would feel like Jane Daniels is going to get a Terry McLaurin or a Diggs or an Antonio Williams, by the way, nice debut from him. Mm-hmm. Touchdown. I like their weapons against that defense, so I'm going to take the Commanders to be inside close enough to the Dallas Cowboys to make this comfortable. 98-95 Cowboys.
0: So I kind of feel this way, and these guys might be the albatross around my neck. I feel the way about you feel about the Chargers. Like, I don't understand why the team that was that putrid defensively is favored by more than a field goal.
3: It's the Dallas Cowboy bump to me.
0: Yeah, it could be the Cowboy bump too. I like Dallas getting right. winning by 7, 28-21.
4: Seahawks on the road after last playing on September 9th. They are visiting Arizona, the frisky Cardinals, Bo Bishop.
0: Yeah, I think they're more than frisky. I think Arizona could actually win this game. As good as Seattle is, I think it's kind of a gross game. But I don't really trust Seattle offensively at the moment. So I like Arizona huge. Seattle 13, Arizona 12.
3: All right, we're now this is where the
0: starting to get dicey.
3: Going to get dicey.
0: Getting a little dicey here.
3: Yeah, I think you give McDonald basically a week and a half to get ready for a game. I think they're going to have a really good defensive game plan here. And I think Seattle, they've got that championship DNA right now. They're going to get the ball to Jack Smith and Jigba. They got Jadarian Price. I think the Seahawks actually win this one. Comfortable, comfortable, comfortable. I think they win it like 24-15.
4: All right. Dolphins at the Pedros in Santa Clara.
1: Nate!
3: Kyle, gangster. By a billion. There is not a number that would make me go the other way unless it started with a
0: the
3: two.
0: The only thing that's a little interesting is this actually has gone down, which is odd to me. Because I was thinking, like, would it be three scores that would make me? Like, it was 17 and a half would I take? I think it's three. But samesies.
4: To Sunday Night Football, the Chiefs on primetime yet again. Chiefs hosting Indianapolis. Not sure what to make of the Colts, but the Chiefs flying high after Monday night, Bo.
0: It's lopsided. It was all the emotions and all of it. And Indy looked garbage against Baltimore.
3: Yes.
0: But I just think this feels a little too big to me. I think Indy is competent, and I think they will be competent on Sunday night. I think the Chiefs do win this game, but I think maybe a little Danny Dimes at the back door, way back door. Maybe that's what happens in this one. I like the Chiefs winning this one 27-21.
3: I mean, Patrick Mahomes didn't complete a downfield pass.
0: No. I mean, is Kenneth Walker going to do that every week?
3: No, he's not. He's not, although Derek Henry ran wild over them. I don't know. Chiefs at Arrowhead, there's a mystique that, like, we're talking about Danny Dimes against Patrick Mahomes.
0: Mm-hmm.
3: Like, that's got to be a tutty to me.
0: Chiefs, be interesting
3: 87,
0: how.
3: Colts 12.
0: This is going to be interesting how the afternoon slate goes, brother, because we went opposite on almost most of them. In the afternoon and evening.
3: After we did. You took the Niners with me, yeah?
0: I did, but most of the others were all opposite. So
3: yeah.
0: See if that all breaks for one of us or the other.
4: That's it for week two in the National Football League. We'll be back with you on Monday.
0: Yeah, I like that too. I would – the Buck, I think, doesn't – I hate when they play games like this. I
4: assume
0: 56 to nothing, something like that. They lost to South Carolina 57 to nothing, and Ohio State's significantly better than South Carolina. Sorry, Artie Buckets. So it's just whatever Ohio State wants it to be.
3: By the way, shout out to Brooke and Brian getting married today, a couple of Browns fans.
0: Oh, yeah.
3: So let's go. Congrats on the nuptials. Enjoy yourselves. Browns get it done.
0: Let's go.
3: Gotta have it. Let's go. 29-28, Andre Schmidt walk-off field goal.
0: Let's go. 9 a.m.
3: 58 yards once again.
0: Browns game day, 11 a.m. Browns kickoff, 1 o'clock kickoff from Raymond James. You have that to look forward to, which is nice. Thanks for listening, everybody. 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
24: I'm Sean Ryder. The Utah Jazz have agreed on a five-year, $157.5 million deal with guard Keontae George. He averaged nearly 24 points and 6 assists per game last season. Week 2 of the NFL getting started last night. Buffalo with the Bills going to 2-0 with a 41-31 victory over the Lions. 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

0: Let's do it live on a Football Friday edition of Cleveland Browns Daily. I am Merely Bo. It's a great Z.
1: Hello.
2: What was this for?
3: What in the hell was that?
2: Yeah, you know what it does. You ever got like easy to do that?
0: I've seen one of those in a minute. That's good.
2: That's what it was.
0: That's a very good job out of you.
1: Yeah, boy. I'll tell you what.
0: Yep.
1: Let me tell you something.
0: Tell me anything you like.
1: I want the Bills, and I'm going to go against something that I said with great earnestness and veracity and truth-telling on, I believe, maybe Wednesday.
0: Yep.
1: So 2 days. I want the Bills in primetime every week.
0: It's fun, man. It's fun.
1: The stadium looks great on television.
0: It looks spectacular.
1: The grass looks great. They've got the Premier League lights for the grass.
0: Yeah.
1: So, which is very cool. You'd like
0: what
1: to
0: do
1: see
0: you mean,
1: more
0: like
1: places.
0: For the oh, so that they
1: like
0: grows?
1: The underneath. Oh, they the get growers. The underneath.
0: Oh, wow, that's huge, man.
1: Yeah, that's
0: massive.
1: That's a very expensive technology.
0: Sure is. Yeah, yes. I believe Real Madrid was the first to do it.
1: They were.
0: Yeah, that's very cool. It looked beautiful, man.
1: Awesome, great environment. I still think snow is going to get all over people. Like it's still outdoors.
0: The best intentions.
1: And also, I was dying on the pregame. Like they had their papers were blowing off the desk.
0: Oh right, remember that?
1: And I'm like, but there's no wind supposed to get in here.
0: I thought the wind was supposed to not be here.
1: Not here.
0: Sure enough.
1: Yeah. I mean, it's Mother Natura. It looked great. Bills on primetime. I mean, they're calling this the flu game. Apparently, he had to sit in a hot tub.
0: Allen did.
1: To bring his temperature down.
3: He was so chilled they had to put him in a hot tub before kick.
1: Yeah.
0: Wow.
1: And he had the
0: and
1: shakes.
0: Then he went out and
3: no
0: just
3: biggie.
0: Went bing bong bong.
1: It's exactly what he did. He had 40 yards rushing and a touchdown on the first drive. By the way, we talked about all those people that he passed. He picked up two more.
0: Two more
1: he
0: yesterday.
1: A bunch of luminaries again on the all-time rushing TD list, which now people are a lot of people listen to the show. Thank you very much. Appreciate it.
0: Yeah.
1: Because people do you see where this guy is on the all-time rushing touchdown list? Yeah, we know.
0: We did.
1: Yeah. But yeah, he is just fun to watch. The Lions are also very, very fun to watch, but they don't play defense. And I'll tell you what, I don't care if people, they make the rules. Team scoring is fun. It's much more fun to me than watching a 9-6 game.
0: Yeah, same.
1: Team scoring the football is fun. Mm-hmm. Goff was throwing some dimes out there.
0: Played great.
1: But when you don't score on two of your first three possessions, you're down 21-7. I mean, it's hard.
0: You're chasing, man.
1: You're chasing the whole game. But I thought that was a fun game. I have Josh Allen in one fantasy league. I unfortunately had to go against Josh Allen in another fantasy league. He is the one guy that it's like, yeah, you can take a quarterback in the first round. You just want to have Josh Allen on your team. I mean, he's superhuman. He's awesome.
0: I was trying to think about this as I was watching last night. He's the most popular NFL player playing right now, I think by a pretty decent margin.
1: Agreed.
0: Playing right now.
1: Agreed.
0: Is he the most universally popular NFL player since who? Who else had like a damn near 100 approval rating? Like, and if he fails again in the postseason, then that starts to change because then all of a sudden it's like, then it becomes, I mean, like Manning probably had some of that, but like, I mean, Patriots fans hated him.
1: Sure.
0: You know, and I don't
1: Brady
0: know if Brady
1: was
0: ever
1: pretty I think well they liked were, for a while,
0: but they were also bigly hated because you had Spygate. Like you had those things that
1: he
0: were always
1: kind of
0: swirling around them. I think he was too, but like I think people hated Belichick.
1: Yes,
0: like they weren't likable.
1: They were popular.
0: They were
1: until
0: respected.
1: They were too good, and then it was annoying. Just like Mahomes was super popular.
0: So Mahomes is probably the answer.
1: But then it was
0: he's probably
1: too
0: the
1: much.
0: Answer. Yeah, probably year one, year or more like year two, year three, Mahomes.
1: Yes.
0: He's probably the most popular since that.
1: Yes.
0: And those two kind of – but, I mean, he's so universally beloved.
1: And he's an awesome dude. I mean, he took the time when they were here.
0: Yeah.
1: I was standing out there with Mr. Siciliano. And actually, it was the preseason. It was actually at our stadium. And as he was coming over, he said, hey, this is my – you know, our color analyst, Nathan Zagura, blah, blah, blah. He sat there and talked to us for, like, a couple of minutes. And could not have been cooler.
0: Yeah.
1: Or just – acted like he even cared to stand there for 2 minutes and hear what we had to say.
0: He
1: actually was engaged in the conversation, which he could have been like, oh, yeah, good to see you. Good to meet you. Run up. I'd have still been like, hey,
0: that was cool.
1: That was nice. Josh Allen, how about it?
0: Yeah.
1: But, no, he's awesome. Awesome awesome. I obviously I want the Browns to win the Super Bowl, but the Browns cannot represent the AFC this year. I am. There's a part of me that is rooting for
0: them too,
1: for them as well.
0: Yeah, they're probably, and it's interesting. Those two teams that played last night are probably on the list of us, with aside from us, which is obvious. Aside from that, like the two franchises and fan bases that have kind of been there.
1: Yep.
0: Through all of it.
1: Through all of it.
0: And
1: similar to us.
0: Similar to us. And, you know, it's going to be pretty crazy when one of them wins it.
1: 3 and 4 teams. I mean, it's us, Niners.
0: Yeah.
1: And then those two.
0: Then those two. Yeah, they're fun. They're really fun. By the way, you're welcome on the scores.
1: Oh,
0: on a Thursday.
1: That
0: was so easy.
1: It really was.
0: Yeah.
1: It really was.
0: And especially when I saw 4.5. I think it was 4.5. I thought.
1: We don't even know what it ended at. Gibbe was trying to be like, oh, it's moving.
0: Didn't matter.
1: Erroneous.
3: It was 5.5.
1: Yeah, so it was in peril a little bit when I think they were up 12, and Detroit did have the ball with a chance to
0: like
1: get in there.
0: And
1: they stopped
0: the
1: and scored door. Again, and then they got the backdoor one after that. Yeah.
0: Yeah. So there is the other thing that's really interesting about that is it does feel like the Bills' identity kind of flipped. Like, it feels like Joe Brady is. We're going to score 40.
1: Yeah. As they
0: we're going to score 40 and you may score we may give up 31, but we're going to score 40.
1: Yeah.
0: And try to stop us.
1: Yeah.
0: And I think he is the latest in it, I mean he's got all the weaponry. Although the other thing that's crazy about the Allen experience is like it's not like they've ever used like first round picks on receivers.
1: No.
0: I mean it's seconds
1: Coleman
0: who was
1: second.
0: A 2, right?
1: Yep.
0: But I mean they don't they haven't and they did lose DJ Moore yesterday.
1: I didn't see it. And I wasn't listening, but it sounds it might be
0: like,
1: bad.
0: Sounds like it could be bad. So they've never really done that. But I do think that, like, Joe Brady, Ben Johnson, even Mike McDaniel when he first got to Miami when he had the weaponry to be able to do it. Like, there's a younger generation of guys out here who are like, we're just going to keep foot to gas.
1: As you need
0: to. And we'll see you down the road.
1: Get some of that in Columbus.
0: It's your job. No, I mean, I've talked about that all week in Columbus. Like, just bury. Like, forget up 28, we're good. Like, just bury people. And it's their job to stop you. Like, it's not show friends, it's show business. Go handle it. And they are – it was so crazy when they were here for joint practices and we were up there watching. And it was such an attention-getter to see somebody that great at the peak of their powers because his accuracy, arm strength, windows that he was throwing into, anticipation that he was throwing with, even amongst, I mean, this is the NFL. Like, you see a lot of great quarterbacks on a regular basis that come through. Even amongst greats, it stood out. Like, he was so, like, it almost felt like he was, like, tuned and ready in the middle of August to start the year.
1: Oh, yeah. Yes. No doubt. Did you see the Kurt Warner breakdown of his
0: I did not.
1: Touchdown?
0: I did not.
1: So they have a blitz. He knows he has a free runner. It's supposed to be a sneak route as they let James Cook out and the safety from the far hash has to come cover him. The guy who's supposed to carry the seam sees that, knows that's where the ball going. Allen looks at that, pumps at it, flat-footed with a free rusher, then throws, realizes the safety over here is biting on this dig. Kurt Warner's like, I don't understand how he could have seen all of that and made that decision in that amount of time. And then to be able to throw the ball flat-footed, you know, 40 yards to the guy running the seam for the touchdown.
0: Crazy.
1: Kurt Warner took 5 minutes, and basically his whole thing was, I'm dumbfounded at how good that was and how good he is. Yeah, it's